about the boy. And I know it's stupid to be mad about the boy. I'm so ashamed of it, but must admit the

gonna do a song by a friend of mine who's I met in Cambridge, and I guess he's living out in Los Angeles for a couple of months now. His name's Joel Zoss. He writes really beautiful songs, and I think it'll be a while before you get to hear some of them from other people. But I'd rather he took his time than sign up with somebody that he would be sorry about later. Stayed too long at the fair.

That was a mighty set. That was a mighty set. We heard, we just heard Big Mama Thornton, My Heavy Load with Mississippi Freddie McDowell on slide. Isn't that beautiful? Oh my God. And before that, Good Friends Belly doing Feed the Tree. Before that, we heard a live version of Bonnie Raitt, Stayed Too Late at the Fair. And hold on one second, I'm going to do something here. Where am I? I'm going to start this again. All right. Oh, yeah. There we go. Stayed Too Late at the Fair, a live version of Bonnie Raitt. I think it's better than the studio version. Then we heard a beautiful version of Hurdy Gurdy Man by Eartha Kitt, where she does her little kitty cat growl and her sighs and stuff like that. Beautiful. And had that great fuzzy guitar going on there. And then a song that scared me when I was a kid, Mad About the Boy by Dinah Washington. Beautiful. My parents used to play that all the time. Something about it killed me back then. It still kills me now. And we wished a happy birthday to Leonard Cohen with Suzanne by Judy Collins, who I think sings the definitive version of it. Then we heard a pretty weird version of Jimmy Mac by Martha and the Vandellas. It kind of had horns and stuff. But I wanted to... say rest in peace to Rosalind Ashford, you know, one of the Vandellas, and they're one of my favorite girl groups. And before that, a beautiful version of Valerie Carter singing Ooh Child. And then Beth Orton singing She Cries Your Name, which is one of the great songs of that era in the 90s. And then, of course, the classic Bobby Gentry, Ode to Billy Joe. And that's like as spooky as it gets, and such a sad, beautiful song. And let's see what happens now. I'm gonna put on something. Let's see what I play. Thank you for listening.

0: How's it going, folks? Well, my name's Mark Cutler, and it's been a pleasure playing music with you, and thank you, Tom, for having me. We just heard Frank Sinatra and the Red Norville Quintet live in Australia. I think that was April 1st, 1959, at the Melbourne Theatre or whatever. And what a version of Night and Day. I think that's one of the best live albums recorded. I'm including that along with Allman Brothers, Fillmore East, Get Your Ya-Ya's Out, and anything else you can think of. I just think that kicks ass. And before that, we heard The Faces, Ooh La La, John Hiatt, Riding with the King. And I'm out of here, folks, and it's been a pleasure. And I'll see you in a few months, I hope. That'd be a lot of fun.
1: You're playing this weekend?
0: I'm playing this weekend. I'm playing Thursday at the Park Theater. And I love folks to come there because they buy tickets for that one.
1: It's like 7 to 9. And,
0: 7 to 9.
1: Marty Ballew on
0: with
1: bass.
0: Marty Ballew, the great Marty Ballew on bass. And the great Kathy Klasper-Torch on the violin. And we're going to play a bunch of songs for you. And it's in a beautiful little place. Then Saturday we get to the Nitty Gritty. And beautiful dive bar Nickanee's. Dog friendly. And they even allow me to play there. And we're playing with my band, the Men of Great Courage, and I hope I see you there. Come and say hi, and send me a message on Facebook if you heard the show tonight, and love to hear from you, and love to hear what you thought. Appreciate it very much. This is Traditions on 90.3 WRIU in Kingston. Thank you so much, folks. You have a great night. Peace.

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1: What does Alison Krauss remember about music class when she was a kid?
2: 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It was, I remember it as all being fun, and the reward wasn't, you know, a great test score, and it wasn't a higher grade. It was getting to be a part of an ensemble and singing something at the end where everybody knew their part. It was all fun and games to me, and you made friends. You know, I found that you made friends that lasted really long time, at least the ones that, for me, that have lasted the longest are ones that I met in school chorus or in music classes and not who I sat next to in math.
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playing marbles and shit. I've got

Our annual salute to summer going on here at the Tradition Show. Fast cars, open roads, 4th of July, ice cream, summer dresses. Don Reno started things off the way he usually does with the Reno Ride, Summertime with Garcia Grisman and Tony Rice. Turnpike Troubadours, their version of John Hartford's Long Hot Summer Days. Grateful Dead with U.S. Blues, Washington Squares, turning the old cuckoo bird into it, the 4th of July. From Reggae Billy, Peter Rowan, who just celebrated a birthday on July 4th, as well as my predecessor and mentor, Chuck Wentworth, who had been celebrating his birthday, and salute to Chuck and his spirit that lives on here at WRIU. Chuck's the one who brought Peter Rowan's reggae ability to rhythm and roots. After that, we heard Riley Walker doing Summer Dress. Eddie Murphy with a little talk about the Ice Cream Man. Then Martin Sexton's version of John Brim's 1953 Ice Cream Man. John Brim's the guy who originally recorded that. Jerry Garcia Band doing the Van Morrison number, And It Stoned Me. Then Van Morrison himself with the 40th anniversary of the Astro Weeks recording, doing it live in the Hollywood Bowl. Doing The Way Young Lovers Do. It's a great recording. We just listened to The Beach Boys there with Carl's Big Chance. Here they are again with Do You Remember from All Summer Long. Our salute to summer here, WRIU 90.3, Kingston.

0: right with the music, that's out of sight, baby. You got the Wolfman on 66 WNBC.
1: Wolfman Jack.
0: What do I want from our love but to walk with you through the garden of understanding and stop to touch the flowers that bud in the sunlight near a stream flowing with fish who mate but never touch each other? What do I need from our love but the soft caress of your eyes as they roll over my face in the shadows of a summer breeze by an old oak tree where the moss hangs and drips into the grass? Oh, love is so fluid, so moving, so flowing. Take my face. Do what you will, but listen to this song of love, baby.

Yeah. Well, let's see. We had the Fairlane. Then the U-joints went out on that, and the bushings, and then your mother wanted to trade it in on the Tornado, so we got the Tornado. And God, I hated the color of that son of a bitch. And the dog destroyed the upholstery on the Ford. Boy, oh, that was long before you were born. We called it the Yellowbird, two-door, three on the tree. Tight little mother, threw a rod, sold it to Jacobs for $100. Now, the special four-holer, you never seen body panels line up like that. Overhead cam, dual exhaust, hell, I had four Buicks. Loved them all. Now, your Uncle Emmett, well, he drives the Thunderbird now. It used to belong to your Aunt Evelyn. Now, she ruined it. Drove it to Indiana with no gear oil. That was the end of that. Sold that Cadillac to your mom. Your mom loved that caddy. Independent rear suspension, Landau top, good tires, gas hog. Swear it had the power to repair itself. I love the olds. Dan Steele used to give them to me at a discount. Showroom models. And there was the Pontiac. And God, I love that Pontiac. Well, it was kind of an oxblood. It's just, God, it handled so beautifully. Yeah, I miss that car. That was a long time ago. Long time.

0: Sandy! Oh, Sandy.
1: What are you doing?
0: Oh, Sandy, don't worry about it. Nobody's watching.
1: Sandy!

I think I at least got the F-bomb. That's the chords covering Snoop Dogg's Gin and Juice, Songs of Summer. Fast Cars. The Fender Reverb. And maybe some gin and juice. Beach Boys started things off with Carl's Big Chance. And then Do You Remember? Listing the founding fathers of rock and roll, leaving the founding mothers out, which are there are many. After that, we heard one of them. Top of the heap, top of the rock and roll Rushmore. Chuck Berry, I Want to Be Your Driver. We also heard a little word from Wolfman Jack, who I'm old enough to remember hearing on 66 NBC when he could get AM radio clear as a bell in Charlestown, Rhode Island, coming in from New York City. We were blessed with some pretty great radio back in the day. Clifton Chenier after that with Hot Rod. Bill Kirchen with 8 minutes of the Hot Rod Lincoln. I just get lost in the drumming on that. He's so on and he has to do so much. He's the foundation, the cake of that dessert there, where Bill Kirchen's kind of the frosting of it all. Tom Waits, recorded in his car, probably to his son, with the door open, spoken word about the Pontiac. Fred Eagle Smith with a greatly penned song, as it's taken from the standpoint of witnesses of a bank robbery, and they're describing the car. Could be a Pontiac.

looking ahead at some shows happening around town. There's one very important one happening at the Narrow Center for the Arts on the 18th. I'm sorry, on the 8th. Which is a Wednesday, I believe. So if you'd like to get up and help Mark Cutler and the Men of Great Courage for a benefit for Mark's Same Thing project, where he gathers people from all walks of life and many with disabilities, and they write songs together. And they record them, and at the end of the year, Mark will put together 12 or 15 of his favorite and put them all on an album. He's pretty dedicated to it, and it's just a beautiful thing. So if you want to get up there and listen to some good homespun rock and roll and help Mark out with his Same Thing project, it's Wednesday evening at the Narrows. Darling Side is there on Friday. Brothers Comatose on the 18th. Big Richard coming all the way up from Colorado on the 23rd. And Los Lobos. Stellar lineup as usual up there at the Narrows. Joanne Sean Taylor. Thursday evening at the Jane Pickens Event Center, which is Jane Pickens Theater, Film and Event Center. Ed Peabody and the Big Thing. Thang coming on the 12th on the Sunday series down at the Narragansett Cafe in Jamestown. The Great Blues series starts at 4 o'clock, I believe. Albert Castiglia up there, Chans and Room Socket. Playing Friday and Saturday night. On the 17th, Kelly Baker. And Little Miss and the Boom coming on the 25th, and Duke Robillard following week after on the 31st, with his All Stars at the United Theater on Friday evening down there in Westerly, Rhode Island. Hometown Boy making good, coming back from Nashville, Glenn Thomas on Friday evening, and on Sunday, Patty Griffin's coming to town. She's going to give you goosebumps and make you cry, make you laugh, and make you feel good for being human and being at the United Theater listening to Patty Griffin. She's amazing. Shuffles and Rope coming on the 19th. Gypsy King's coming in August, as well as John Craigie. With Laura Cantrell opening up that show with John Kirby on the 28th of August. Staying down in Westerly for Perks and Corks, right there on High Street. On Mondays, they get the open mic, starts at 8 p.m., and on Wednesday, you get the Songwriters Showcase.

David Ramirez at Alchemy, Chestnut Street in Providence. On the 21st of the month in Wayne the Train, Hancock. Big show with King Sickabilly opening up and the Soapbox Saints. That's 171 Chestnut Street in Providence. At Alchemy. Don't forget every Wednesday evening up there at Nickanee's. You got the Bluegrass Throwdown, the best in regional, local, national touring bluegrass bands. Good people hanging out on a Wednesday evening, 8:30 to 11:30 early by any city standards for sure. We're in the midst of our salute to summer, fast cars, and the Fender Reverb. What made the Fender Reverb? Reverb was they ran the sound through thicker wires that basically just metal springs, and we can hear what that sounds like right now. Stevie Ray Vaughan didn't use strictly Fenders. He used a mix of a couple different amps. One of them was a Marshall. But he turned up the reverb for this, and he's playing with the king of reverb, the king of surf music, who we'll hear more from after that. Dick Dale, welcome to summer, everybody. 90.3 WRIU, Kingston,

Started that set off with Stevie Ray Vaughan. And Dick Dale doing Pipeline. Great take on the Bo Diddley beat with surfing drums, Dick Dale as well, and then into Nitro. The Reverend Horton Heat. I Can't Surf. The Pyramids with Bikini Drag. Frankie Avalon running wild. From Annette's Beach Party, we heard Annette Funicello doing Don't Stop Now. The Royal Teens with Short Shorts and Nouvelle Vogue. Their take on the Violent Femmes. Blister in the Sun, Big Sandy and the Fly Right Boys with Strollin' with Mary Jane.

Doing our annual salute to summer and fast cars and the Fender Reverb. Not letting the rain stop us. Is the Ventures with Wipeout.

0: closer. Come on, let's get that one.
1: Where?
0: Right there, man. Come on, hurry up.
1: Okay. How's that one?
0: Wow, this is great, man.
1: Okay.
0: Oh, wow! Hey, man, right beside the snack bar, man.
1: What?
0: There's a place right beside the snack bar, man. See it?
1: Fregon.
0: Well, come on, let's get it before that other dude gets it, man.
1: All right, here we go. Yeah, how's that?
0: Oh, wow, man, you drive just like Steve McQueen.
1: Yeah.
0: Hey, this is great, man. Hey, can you see?

All right. We'll start this next set with a song about the North Texas, Southern Oklahoma crystal methamphetamine industry.

I like in the narrative form of that song, they decided to spice it up even more by doubling the vocals. I think it was the bass player that was doubled the vocals throughout that whole song, and it's a hard song to sing. I guess you can always wait for James's lead there. That's James McMurtry doing Choctaw Bingo. James usually tours by himself now, but before there was a band called the Heartless Bastards, his side band used to be the Heartless Bastards. Really fun stuff. He can play the electric guitar very, very well, and has some interesting tunings, and does a whole lot of stuff that with the band that he can't necessarily do by himself, but he's still mighty engaging. I believe he has a Tuesday night gig at the Continental Club in Austin. A running residency when he's not out on tour, which he is now. The Ventures started that set off. The beginning of our last set of our tribute to summer and sand and fashion. Cars and the Fender Reverb. Show is archived for 2 weeks if you want to visit the station website. There's two ways to get the archives. There's the latest link, which usually loads in about a day. And the one underneath that is the traditional one that, the one we've been using for the last year or so. Sends you on a journey through days and times, but pretty easy to track. But if at any point you're on a Monday evening, you thought this would be good on a Saturday afternoon with your friends there, cooking up the burgers and throwing the frisbee. Bouncing in the bounce house, splashing in the inflatable pool. Then you can dial it up for free, 3 hours of commercial-free radio. You can do that with any old show here at WRIU. Nice way to take control of your audio diet and rule a whole lot of other stuff out and make no space for it. After the Ventures, we heard Junior Brown with the Surf Medley, Puss in Boots with GTO Steve Miller Band, with the Mercury Blues, gonna buy me a Mercury and cruise on down the road, Gillian Welch. Got an old V8 from the year I was born, don't look like much, but it's a flatbed Ford. It's going to pass you by. The Impacts with Blue Surf, Robert Parker, with Barefootin'. I thought about that tune, putting the show together, and I was going for the Johnny Winter version, but why not go right to Robert Parker? That was sweet. The Desalons with The Real Deal, Lord Huron with The World Ender, and then James McMurtry about an endearing little story about hanging out with the relatives. A family reunion. Hope summer's treating you well. Thanks again for Glenn Lawrence filling in last week. Come back tonight. Tomorrow night, and listen to Michael with the Kingston Coffee House, and a whole lot of shows during the day, and again, nice safe place here to come and hide here at WRIU. Does a body good. Y'all have a great week. Treat each other right. I'll see you next time. Peace, y'all.

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0: Great stuff right there. Tired of you, honey. I want to be forgotten. Bass drum of death and surrender everything by Dying Wish. This is Long Live Rock and Roll on 90.3 FM WRIU Kingston. Jumping back to 1965. One of my favorite voices. We're talking the one and only Del Shannon from Coopersville, Michigan, going with his sixth studio album from 1965, 1,661 Seconds with Adele. This is a more dramatic track by him, and I love it. Stranger in Town. It's a great track. Then jumping forward in time, Scotland. Brand new album by these guys. 10th studio album by Biffy Clyro called Futique. Futique? I don't know how to pronounce it. But they're a band that's dabbled in a lot of different sounds. Alt, prog, experimental, post-hardcore, pop, alt-rock, post-grunge. This track's called Friendshipping. And I think it's solid. The new album as a whole doesn't hit for me completely, but I do like this track in particular. And then one of my favorites from Louisville, Kentucky, we have the band White Reaper. Got their fifth studio album out right now called Only Slightly Empty. Hard rock, garage, punk, glam, power pop. A lot of shades mixed in on this one as well. Blue 42 is the track I've curated for you tonight. So you have Stranger in Town by the great Del Shannon, Friendshipping by Biffy Clyro, and Blue 42 by White Reaper coming at you right now.
1: Twinkle, twinkle.

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0: from the album First Take. That was Roberta Flack with Compared to What. Before that, she teams up with pianist vocalist Donny Hathaway for the album Roberta Flack and Donny Hathaway. We heard I Who Have Nothing. Before that, we heard some Dave Frischberg from the album Can't Take You Nowhere. We heard the title track and a Frank Lesser medley. And we're running out of time here, so we'll leave you with one more from Roberta Flack. This is also from the recording First Take. This is entitled Trying Times.
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Ya me robaste mi televisión, mi radio. 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

Hi, Paul. This is Duane Eddy. Man, that's a beautiful song. It's no wonder it's the most performed song of all time. I'm here with Larry Nechtel playing the piano, and Stuart Coleman's on bass, and we all wanted to join in together and wish you the best of luck on your new radio show and say congratulations on the 30th anniversary of Yesterday.

0: Thank you, Mr. Dwayne Eddy.
1: Some folks say oogle. Some folks say jugle. But I say jugle, mama. 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
0: Stand by, in a moment we bring you Linda McCartney as the cook of the house.

One thing that I have had to do, even for medical students and other trainees, is to talk about the difference between sexual orientation and gender identity. There are trans men or gender non-conforming people who have sex and can get pregnant. Medical schools are improving, but they still have a ways to go.

0: Welcome to This Way Out, the international LGBTQ radio magazine. I'm Lucia Chappell. 500 Turkish activists arrested for attempted pride. Proud Boys invade more U.S. drag queen story hours. And Admiral Levine weighs in on Roe and trans healthcare. All that and more this week because you've chosen This Way Out.
1: I'm John Dyer V.
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1: With NewsWrap, a summary of some of the news in or affecting LGBTQ communities around the world for the week ending July 2nd, 2022. Pride season in Turkey was no party again this year. Hundreds were arrested for attempting to march despite a ban on the Istanbul event on June 26th. The Ankara-based queer rights group Chaos GL reports that police in full riot gear entered nearby queer bars and other venues, making random arrests even before the Pride march was set to start at 5 p.m. Close to 400 people were swooped up, including at least one journalist. Most of those arrested spent the night behind bars before being released. Istanbul Pride was once the most vibrant LGBTQ parade in the region before the first government ban in 2014. Chaos GL counts a total of 10 local Pride events banned in Turkey since late May, some on university campuses. They say that at least 530 people have been arrested nationwide for attempted Pride.
2: Dublin's St. Stephen's Green was the scene of a violent attack as Pride festivities in the Irish capital were winding down on June 25th. The assault on five people put three in the hospital, including a 19-year-old trans man who suffered a fractured skull and possible brain damage. The victims did not want to be identified, but a friend notified local politician Ion O'Riordan, and he shared their message on Twitter. It read in part, "They just want to let people know that for all the happy and colorful stuff that happens at Pride, these attacks are going on in the background. I offered to pass this information on." Police officials are asking any witnesses to the assaults to come forward with information that might lead to arrests.
1: Norway's Prime Minister Jonas Gahr Støre and members of the royal family joined hundreds to honor the victims of a shooting rampage at popular night spots, including the LGBTQ London pub. The June 26th memorial service at Oslo Cathedral was held the day after a lone gunman killed two men and injured more than 20 other people. A 42-year-old Norwegian citizen of Iranian descent has been charged with murder, attempted murder, and terrorism. The shots rang out just hours before the city's annual Pride parade was set to step off. All Pride events were canceled, but thousands marched spontaneously to fashion a makeshift memorial outside the London pub that evening. Defiant chants along the way included, "We're here, we're queer, we won't disappear." Prime Minister Støre paid his respects at the memorial. Norway's Crown Prince Haakon laid his own flowers there, saying, "We must protect the right in Norway to love whomever we want."
2: Queer Christians in Glasgow, Scotland, faced off with anti-queer Christian bigots and won at their Pride celebration on June 25th. After a COVID-caused three-year hiatus, Pride-goers were not having the disruption. Members of the local LGBTQ-based Metropolitan Community Church led the chants that drowned out about a dozen counter-protesters demanding that they repent. The zealots soon gave up and left the area as the rainbow flag-waving Pride crowd whooped and cheered. There were proud protests as well, aimed at the British government's refusal to include transgender people in its proposed ban on conversion therapy. Legislation drafted by the ruling Scottish National Party to ban the bogus practice includes trans people. Scotland's first trans lawmaker, Elaine Gallagher, addressed the Pride crowd from atop a double-decker bus decked out in rainbows. She said, "Conversion is torture. We don't condone or practice child abuse, no matter what the bigots say. It's them who do."
1: Pride was on parade across South America this week, with several major events reported in the Washington Blade. An estimated 100,000 people hit the streets of the Chilean capital of Santiago on June 25th. They were celebrating the advent of marriage equality, which became legal on March 10th. Marchers demanded the repeal of Article 365, a discriminatory criminal code provision that sets the age of consent for same-gender sex at 18. It's 14 for heterosexuals.
2: Bogota Pride, run the same day to toast the election of Colombia's first leftist president and vice president. Former Bogota Mayor Gustavo Petro and running mate Francia Marquez pledged during their recently won campaign to fight anti-queer violence and discrimination. Will make history of her own as the country's first vice president of African descent.
1: The Peruvian capital of Lima broke pride records on June 25th. Veteran activist Jorge Apoyala told The Blade that what he called a joyful rebellion was the largest march in the 20 years of history of this massive activity. Hundreds of queer couples legally married in a mass ceremony.

0: ceremony on June 24th that was part of Mexico City's Pride celebrations. Several couples reportedly traveled hundreds of miles to get hitched. A live band serenaded the happy couples with Mendelssohn's Wedding March and other traditional music, according to the Associated Press. It was the first such ceremony after COVID canceled the annual mass weddings in 2020 and 2021.
1: Kyiv Pride was celebrated on June 25th in Warsaw. Polish organizers invited their Ukrainian counterparts and refugees to lead the annual march through Poland's capital. To Ukrainian organizer Maxim Irastavi, in spite of the war, it's important for us to still march. It's about pride, but pride in being Ukrainian and surviving through genocide. Marchers frequently chanted, Slava Ukraini, glory to Ukraine. Meanwhile, one of Poland's top courts has rejected the appeals of four lower court rulings against LGBT-free zones. Five more lower court appeals to defend local and regional government measures opposing LGBT ideology are pending. The anti-queer ordinances have enjoyed at least the tacit approval of Poland's far-right federal government and the influential Roman Catholic Church. However, the European Union has made it crystal clear that LGBT-free zones will forfeit the substantial funding it funnels to all levels of the Polish government. A few localities facing that loss have voluntarily overturned their LGBT-free zone declarations.
0: The U.S. white supremacist Proud Boys have stepped up their threatening attacks on little kids and their parents. An armed man identified as a Proud Boy member threatened a drag queen story hour reading at a library in Sparks, Nevada this week. A few of his cronies shouted obscenities outside. The neo-Nazi group marched into a Pride Month drag queen story hour in the San Francisco Bay Area last week, threatening the drag queen, parents, and preschoolers for simply trying to enjoy a life-affirming children's book reading by a fabulously attired entertainer.
1: Several men wearing Proud Boys attire lurked outside a library in South Bend, Indiana earlier in the week, threatening a rainbow family story time. Fearful organizers decided to cancel the Arts and Crafts Pride Month gathering.
0: Armed and armored Proud Boys, adorned with Trump-related merchandise and religious insignias, converged on a library in McKinney, Texas this week. They also thought they'd halt a children's event, but they were not counting on what one participant called a human shield of love, a diverse rainbow flag-waving crowd of protectors who prevented the kids and their parents from coming in contact with the thugs.
1: Finally, Florida's parental rights and education law took effect on July 1st. The notorious Don't Say Gay law virtually outlaws any discussion of LGBTQ identity in public schools that does not meet some undefined age-appropriate standard. Schools and individuals can be punished for violating the law. Implementation of the Sunshine State's new law is cloudy. For example, no one knows how a teacher is supposed to react if an elementary school student brings up their two moms or two dads during typical classroom discussions about families. Queer teachers are being forced back into the closet themselves. Rather than providing support to often closeted adolescents, they're being cautioned to avoid rainbow-colored clothing, to remove safe space stickers from their classrooms, and to hide any desktop photos of their spouses, all for fear of being accused of saying gay.
0: That's News Wrap, global queer news with attitude, for the week ending July 2nd, 2022. Follow the news in your area and around the world. An informed community is a strong community.
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1: 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For This Way Out, I'm Michael Taylor Gray. Stay healthy.
0: And I'm John Dyer V. Stay safe.
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5: Hi, I'm Roger Q. Mason. I am a Black, Filipinx, plus-size, gender-nonconforming, queer artist of color. And this is Queerly Yours, Profiles in Courage.
3: This Way Out begins this special four-part series of conversations with transgender, non-binary, and gender non-conforming thought leaders from around the world with Admiral Rachel L. Levine. Levine is the 17th Assistant Secretary for Health for the U.S. Department of Health and Human Services, nominated by President Joe Biden and confirmed by the Senate in 2021. Her exclusive interview with Roger Q. Mason starts with the news of the day.
4: Today is it's not hyperbole to suggest a very solemn moment. Today, the Supreme Court of the United States expressly took away a constitutional right from the American people that it had already recognized. They didn't limit it. They simply took it away. That's never been done to a right so important to so many Americans. But they did it. It's a sad day for the court and for the country. 50 years ago, Roe v. Wade was decided and has been the law of the land since then.
6: It just means so much to those of us who identify as trans and gender nonconforming to know that we are represented and seen in our government right now. Today, unfortunately, Roe versus Wade was struck down in the Supreme Court. Admiral Levine, what ramifications does that ruling have for trans and gender nonconforming folks?
7: Well, thank you for that question. So this is a sad day for our country. And the decision today is dangerous. Abortion is a basic and essential part of healthcare. And the health and lives of people who are assigned female at birth in our country are at risk. And so at the president's direction, we will double down to protect abortion access consistent with the law and the decision. But we stand unwavering in our commitment to ensure that every American has access to and the ability to make the decisions about their own health care.
6: Now, what exactly does this ruling mean? What rights does that specifically take away, or what protections does it deny?
7: Sure. So Roe versus Wade decision in I believe, 1973, outlined that it was a constitutional right for people to have an abortion. And this decision reverses that decision. And so it says specifically that there is no constitutional right to an abortion. And so it is up to Congress or up to the states. So it's going to be a state by state issue in terms of which states will have laws against abortion and then under different circumstances. And so it'll be a patchwork across our country that will play out over the next number of weeks and months.
6: Now, a lot of people associate abortion, obviously, with folks that identify as female, but abortion is also a decision that happens in the lives of folks who are trans or gender nonconforming. Could you sort of shed a little bit of light on trans and gender nonconforming folks' relationships to abortion and also how this affects them?
7: Well, so there are trans men or gender nonconforming people who have uteruses that have sex and can get pregnant. And if you have a uterus and you have the ability to get pregnant, then this will impact you because it'll be a state-by-state patchwork whether you can receive an abortion if that's the decision that you make.
6: You and I are kind of chuckling about this because we're having to sort of, you know, explain to people basic anatomical possibilities. And what's sad is that, you know, in many instances, people don't necessarily know these things.
7: Exactly right. I have personally taken care of trans men who have sex with men, who have female vaginal sex with men, and have had to talk about the risk of getting pregnant. I think that trans men sometimes have thought that they're on testosterone so that they automatically will not get pregnant, and it is less likely, but it's by no means assured. And so I've always talked about the need for contraception such as condoms, et cetera, for trans men who have sex with men and can theoretically get pregnant. And that would be, of course, true for gender nonconforming people as well who have a uterus.
6: Let me ask you this. A lot of these misunderstandings about gender and sexuality really start in early ages. What are some things that you're noticing about the ways that we are teaching young people about gender, sexuality, and also, I'll call them non-binary identities in schools around the country?
7: Well, certainly one of the important educational opportunities that are really important for young people is to have comprehensive sex education and to learn about all of these different issues. One thing that I have had to do for medical students and other trainees is to talk about the difference between sexual orientation and gender identity is that they don't overlap. And so you can have any combination thereof in terms of sexual orientation and gender identity. And, as certainly as physicians and nurses and other medical providers, we have to know that. And it's important for people to know that in general.
6: Are you noticing a positive receptiveness within the medical community to these new understandings and definitions? I mean, my own doctors, I identify as they, them, and my own doctors are sort of still tripping up sometimes on, I don't know. And it's like, no, you should be knowing.
7: So medical providers should know. And so there was an Institute of Medicine report a number of years ago stating that we had to improve,
6: I'll call them non-binary identities in schools around the country.
7: Well, certainly one of the important educational opportunities that are really important for young people is to have comprehensive sex education and to learn about all of these different issues. One thing that I have had to do for medical students and other trainees is to talk about the difference between sexual orientation and gender identity is that they don't overlap. And so you can have any combination thereof in terms of sexual orientation and gender identity. And, as certainly as physicians and nurses and other medical providers, we have to know that. And it's important for people to know that in general.
6: Are you noticing a positive receptiveness within the medical community to these new understandings and definitions? I mean, my own doctors, I identify as they, them, and my own doctors are sort of still tripping up sometimes on, I don't know. And it's like, no, you should be knowing.

0: noticing a positive receptiveness within the medical community to these new understandings and definitions? I mean, my own doctors, I identify as they, them, and my own doctors are sort of still tripping up sometimes on, oh, he, they, sorry, I don't know. And it's like, no, you should be knowing.
1: So medical providers should know. And so there was an Institute of Medicine report a number of years ago stating that we had to improve education for physicians and other medical providers about LGBTQI plus medical issues. And medical schools are improving, but they still have a ways to go.
0: Let's go back even further than medical schools. Are there any things that you're noticing about sex education in younger people that could be improved?
1: You know, again, there is a patchwork of sex education in schools, and it depends upon the state that you're in, but it also might depend specifically about the school district that you're in. You know, school boards and superintendents have a lot of control over the curriculum in their schools. And so, you know, I'm afraid that many young people do not get comprehensive sex education. And so we feel that that is very important, to have comprehensive sex education in the schools so that young people can understand themselves, understand their bodies, understand reproduction, and understand the varieties in terms of sexual orientation and gender identity as well.
0: You're listening to Queerly Yours, Profiles in Courage on This Way Out. I mean, I'm getting teared up thinking about the fact that people are denied the opportunity to learn about their bodies. For someone that may live in a state or a school district where that information might not be provided to them, how can we empower young people to learn about their own bodies when their school won't teach them?
1: I think a place to start would be their medical provider, is to talk to their pediatrician, family physician, nurse practitioner, physician assistant about resources. There are certainly internet resources, but as you know, you do have to be careful of what you find on the internet. So you certainly want to go to reputable sources. But it is really something that that we're trying to instill, for example, in pediatric education for pediatricians to be able to talk to their patients. I do want to highlight, though, the an issue in Florida. So, I plan to be in Florida next week, in Orlando, and then in Miami, talking about issues, and specifically issues regarding trans-affirming care, and especially for young people, as well as gender-affirming care for young people, as well as Florida's Don't Say Gay bill. So, you know, as we know from the Trevor Project, you know, for an LGBTQI plus youth, all the difference between having severe suicidal thoughts or not is one supportive adult.
0: Yes.
1: One supportive adult can decrease the risk of suicidal ideation in a young person by about 40%. Mm-hmm. And that might be a teacher. That might be a coach or a school nurse or someone else at school. And so that is the insidious nature of Florida's Don't Say Gay bill, because if a young person is talking to a school personnel, they are required to call their parents. That is part of the law now. And many young people might not feel comfortable about that, especially if they're questioning and they're thinking about these issues. In addition, the teacher or the school personnel is not allowed to divulge maybe that they're a member of our community. They're a member of our LGBTQI plus community, where that might be really important information to be able to relate to the young person. And so all of those are illegal under this law, and it's really part of the insidious nature. And the concern is that for vulnerable young people, this could actually cost lives.
0: I mean, it's sort of creating a new closet in a way, a legally sanctioned closet.
1: That's exactly right. And so, you know, we're going to push back against that. I'm going to go to Florida and to speak out against these state actions. I've done so in Texas. And, you know, the good news is, the reason to be hopeful is that we have a president and a vice president and administration that see our community.
0: Yes.
1: They see us. They support us and they affirm us. And I had the amazing opportunity to stand on the podium with the President of the United States as he signed an executive order last week supporting the LGBTQI plus community, working to do away with conversion therapy, for us to work towards supporting gender affirming care. and that really calls upon our department at the health at Department

0: of Health and Human Services, and our secretary, Secretary Becerra, who supports us so much, as well as the Department of Education and Secretary Cardona and others, to take actions to support our community. And I was able to stand there behind the president, next to the vice president, next to Secretary Pete, to see the affirmation of our community. Just yesterday, the Department of Education put out a statement saying that Title IX in education, when they say that you cannot discriminate on the basis of sex, that that includes sexual orientation and gender identity. At HHS, we have said that the Affordable Care Act, when it says you cannot discriminate on the basis of sex, that that includes sexual orientation and gender identity. And so we're going to be working through all of those different policy and laws and rules and regulations to protect our community.
1: Yes.
0: And then the Department of Justice will be doing the same thing in terms of their actions, and they've already been doing that. So we're going to work on advocacy, on policy, and through the legal realm under President Biden and Vice President Harris to support and protect our community.
1: You know, I've got to tell you, you're truly doing noble and powerful work. And it's unfortunate that our bodies and our decisions about the fates of those bodies have become the political theater that they have become in recent years. You know, when you were sworn in, for so many of us who are transgender nonconforming, you were a beacon of hope, because there you were as an out trans person representing us and our healthfulness. What are your hopes for trans and gender non-conforming Americans in the years to come?
0: You know, so I understand the concerns that our members of our community have, especially in those states that are taking these politically motivated negative actions and promoting these negative laws. You know, why are they doing that? As you mentioned, I think a lot of it is politically motivated. I think other people do react with fear. I think that people tend to fear what they don't understand, and they think that these issues of sexual orientation or gender identity are beyond their experience. I mean, that's their impression anyway. So, you know, I go back to my youth and to Yoda and Star Wars, right? He says that fear is the path to the dark side. Fear leads to anger. Anger leads to hate, and hate leads to suffering. And so what I'm trying to do is to put a face to for people to about our LGBTQI plus community, and specifically the trans community, that, you know, here I am at the as the Assistant Secretary for Health. I'm an admiral in the United States Public Health Service Commission Corps, and I'm working to protect the public health and to work towards the common good. And that people in our community, that's what we do.
1: Yeah.
0: We're just trying to work towards the common good. We might be teachers, we might be doctors and lawyers, we might do communications, you know, we might work in a restaurant, but we're just trying to live our lives and to help people, and that's what we're trying to do. There's no reason to fear us, and it doesn't need to lead to these negative emotions. I think that we will be successful. You know, now I'm a positive and optimistic person. I choose to be a positive and optimistic person, and I think we will work past these setbacks that we're having, these challenges that we're having, and under this president and this vice president, that we will continue to make progress in our community and make progress towards equality.
1: What is one thing that we as transgender nonconforming folks can do to protect ourselves and each other? And what is one thing that our allies can do to help us in this fight to defend our rights to our own bodies?
0: I think that we need to advocate, and not just at the federal level. We tend to think federally, but I think it's critically important to advocate at the local level and, you know, at the state level. I think that we need to work with local, trusted local leaders, whether they're in the medical field or business leaders in the communication field and others, and work to gain trust, and then work with our community and our allies to make progress at the local and state level, and then at the federal level.
1: What would you say to a young queer person today about the future of our people?
0: I'm a positive and optimistic person, and I think the future for our community looks brighter.
1: Thank you, Admiral Levine.
0: Thank you. It was a pleasure.
1: Join us next time when we will talk to performance artist Dorian Wood. I'm Roger Q. Mason for This Way Out.
2: You've been listening to U.S. Assistant Secretary for Health, Admiral Rachel L. Levine, on the first of This Way Out's four-part series, Queerly Yours, Profiles in Courage with Roger Q. Mason. Thanks for finding This Way Out, brought to you by the nonprofit Overnight Productions. Some program material this week came from John Dyer V and Michael Taylor Gray, produced by Brian DeShazer. Queerly Yours, Profiles in Courage with Roger Q. Mason was produced by Brian DeShazer and Roger Q. Mason, with music and technical assistance by David Gonzalez. Kim Wilson composed and performed our theme music. 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

Good morning. You are listening to WRIU 90.3 FM Kingston, Rhode Island. My name's Erica. This is Jazz Journey. I'm pretty excited. I actually made it in today. Sorry about the last couple of weeks. Lots of things going on. I spent a lovely day in Philadelphia last Monday. Not meaning to, but due to the rising tide, the train tracks in Connecticut got flooded, and I wasn't able to make my train in like I expected. But anywho, I'm excited to say I'm here. So we start off this morning with Jamie Ousley. He was a bass player, as you could hear, with Hymn of the Tides off his album A Sea of Voices. Next up, we're going to hear Juan Garcia Herreros with A Step Towards Vision, and then Bergstahl on 4 with Genepity Number 1, Shadow Cutting.

All righty, a little piece from Annette Cohen off her album Poetica. We heard, Cuando Ume Shamar Saudade. She's on the clarinet. Before that was Bergstaller Martignon 4. They unfortunately, well, fortunately, but sadly, only put two albums out. Joseph Bergstaller on the trumpet. That album was the Bach Secret Files and More Crossover Fantasies with Ginepidi number 1, Shadow Cutting. We also had Juan Garcia Herreros on the guitar with A Step Towards Vision. And Jamie Ousley with Hymn of the Tide started off. We're going to hear some Stevie Wonder with Visions off his Inner Visions album. And Leah Delaria with Philadelphia.

Alrighty, we were listening to Pee Wee Russell with The Very Thought of You from 1960 off of Swingville Records. Before that was Brad Mehldau with Old Man, his version of Old Man, Neil Young piece, off of the Space Cowboys, Space Cowboys soundtrack. I'll have to dig that out and watch that again. Every time I sit down to watch a movie, I'm too scattered to get something and too lazy to watch a whole movie. That one I liked. Before that, Leah DeLaria with Philadelphia. Next up, we're going to have Rory Block with I Might Find a Way off of Any Woman's Blues. And then Sharon Jones and the Dap Kings featuring Cochimea Gastelum. I probably said his name wrong. With Make Time, Take Time. He's on the saxophone. And then we're going to be cooking on three burners with Losing Streak featuring Daniel Merriweather. 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
3: Hi, I'm Pat Benatar. I'm a musician and a mom, so you probably won't be surprised to hear that I think it's important for kids to get a chance to learn music in school. 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
7: All righty. We were last listening to Bobby McFerrin with Them Changes. Before that was Maceo Parker with Inner City Blues and Cooking on Three Burners with Daniel Merriweather and Losing Streak. Just wanted to let you know, I finally got around to finishing. I started posting the live listings and I was so tired I had to stop. But yesterday I was able to finish it off. If there's something that's missing, get in touch with me and let me know. And I'll add it in. You can email me at jazzjourneywriu@hotmail.com, or you can look for me on Facebook at jazzjourneywriu. Anywho, a couple of new things that popped up. The Lily Pads. I don't know if you guys have been to a show there in a while. I haven't, but it's in Peacedale, kind of near where the Pump House Music Works was. And Joe Perillo and the New Ensemble are going to be there this Sunday, from 6 to 8. And the General Stanton Inn had their second annual jazz festival, and it got rained out, much like I got stuck in Philadelphia. So they rescheduled it to Sunday, October 17th. So just a reminder that Dan Moretti and the Hammond Boys, Evening Sky, and Joe and Paula Trio. Also, Mike Renzi Musicianship Award benefit is at Sardella's this next Wednesday, 6 to 9. I'm not sure if they sold out tickets or not, but if you go on the listings, there's a place where you could check to see if tickets are still available. Alchemy has John Allmark Jazz Orchestra. Actually, shoot, that was yesterday. Never mind. Cancel that. I can't believe how fast September has flown by. My favorite time of the year, and it's just been lightning, my goodness. Anyways, there's a lot of cool stuff going on. There is a Newport Jazz Presents Grammy Award-winning bassist and composer, Linda May Hahn, is performing Wednesday at the Blue Room, and there's a bunch of other stuff going on there. Chance, I noticed, has the Ellington Collective coming on Friday, October 9th, but they also have a bunch of other great stuff. Music Mansion is back in action, and this coming Sunday, the Dave Zinno Trio will be performing. That's a Tish Adams Presents performance. Let's see, there was so much. Narrow Center for the Arts all of a sudden has a bunch of things going on. Anna Pavic, Popvic is this Friday. Charlie Musselwhite and GA20 is coming up on Saturday. Maria Muldaur is going to be there Friday, October 9th. That was a nice little thing that popped up. South Coast Brass Band is this Thursday at Nicanese. If you've never been to Nicanese, it is quite the experience. I love going there. You should check it out, definitely. Also, another thing that popped up, the Ocean Mist has Soul Rebels with Funky Dogs coming up Saturday, October 3rd. I am trying to rearrange some stuff so I might be able to get to that because I'm pretty excited about that. Also, that same night, Pat Metheny Side Eye 3 Plus is at the Park Theater in Cranston. Tons of things going on. Another thing that caught my eye, very interesting, this coming Sunday at the Parlor in Providence, has Masquilero celebrating the music of Wayne Shorter. Nice early show. The doors are at 5. Show's at 5:30. Mark Burney on trumpet, John Lee on sax, Dan Liparini on guitar, Amato Zeno on bass, and Dylan Jack on drums. And other things going on everywhere. The Red Door, friend of mine posted a little video the other day on Facebook. And one of these days, I end up usually working on Mondays, but hopefully one of these days I'll get over at the Red Door. They also do Friday jazz now too. So two nights of jazz. Anyways, the United has all of a sudden kicked up and put in a bunch of stuff this Friday. The Al Copley Quintet is going to be at the Nick. They're doing music at the United, but also at the Nick Music Lab, which is across from the Amtrak station. Saturday, October 3rd at the Nick, they have Monophonics, Psychedelic Soul Band. That sounds very interesting. At the United Gallery on Sunday, October 4th, they got Dan Moretti and Brasilia. And there's a Jazz on School Night open jam for kids and teens, Tuesday, October 6th, and that's at the Nick Music Lab. Anyways, go to WRIU.org, go to features, go to jazz listings. You can check out what's going on locally. It's got nice posters in there, too. I can do the visual arts there. Let's get back to the music. I've been talking way too long today. So we're on the first day of fall today. Lots of feelings going on here. Anyways, we're going to hear Gino Sitson with Waylon, and then we're going to hear a remix of Quincy Jones' Along Came Mr. Nobody, done by Ursula 1000. Then a little Ben Lonkless Soul with Partir.

Sometimes I go on little research projects while I'm playing music. Totally missed that I started replaying stuff. So, pardon me, let's get back to the music. We just heard Gino Citzen with Waylon from Bamasphere.

0: All righty. We were just listening to Oscar Brown Jr. with No Place to Be Somebody before that, Ben Lonkla Soul with Partier. Next up, we're going to hear from Buddy Guy with Done Got Old. He did this quite a while ago, and he's still plugging along. He's having a big birthday party on October 1st. Excuse me. At Radio City Music Hall with a bunch of huge artists. I wish I could go. I can't go, but it's an amazing show that's coming up. And then he's got some more dates after that. He also put out a new album, which I got to get my hands on, called Ain't Done With The Blues. I do believe he's turning 90 this year. Amazing. Saw him last year, still kicking it, had his son around with him. It was great. Anyways, if you're free October 1st and can grab a ticket, I would totally recommend that. All right, so we'll hear Done Got Old, and then after that, we're going to hear Eddie Jefferson. We're doing some gentleman singers for a little bit. We're going to hear A Letter From Home, and then we're going to have Roberta Flack. She's going to put in her two cents with Trying Times.
1: Well, I done got old. 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

Oh, yeah. That was Hora Zero from Rodrigo y Gabriela. And before that was Allo Black with Tickin' Bomb and Roberta Flack with Tryin' Times. It has been. Next up, we're going to have Ike Turner with Jazzy Fuzzy. And we're going to have a remix of Jimmy Smith's Stay Loose with Lyrics Born Remixing.

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1: Freedom.

All right, we're going to do one more. Gordon's having a little battle with his computer. I was having a battle earlier. I think it's the change into fall. You know, changes always cause a little chaos, but that's okay. We settle out in the end, kind of, sort of. Going to finish off today with David Byrne with Don't Fence Me In from Red Hot and Blue, a tribute to Cole Porter. We had just listened to Jamie Cullum with If I Ruled the World and a remix from Lyrics Born of Jimmy Smith's Stay Loose. Look forward to seeing you being here next week. I hope you have a great day.

Well, good morning. You're listening to WRIU, Kingston, Rhode Island. And I am still figuring out how to connect everything here. yeah, you're listening to the Jazz Explorer. This and every Tuesday morning, I'm Gordon Foreman. And today we're going to explore a little bit of drum music. Going to be playing some music, among other things. You know, I don't stay too close to my themes. We're going to be playing a little bit of drum music by Charlie Watts, and a little bit of drum music by Ginger Baker, who both did a lot of jazz playing, actually. And we're also going to play some Matt Wilson, who has a new album out this week. So start out with a little blues. Duke Robillard with Sugary Norica on the harp. Hope you're having a wonderful morning.

morning dove. 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

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I had you moaning every morning, and it makes my heart feel wrecked with pain. Sounds like the blues I hear you singing, and they come falling down like rain.

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1: Amazing trumpeter. Amazing singer. That was from, I believe, 1950. Amazing song. Yeah, back when a song could just be someone singing and a little piano. Great stuff, great stuff. My Funny Valentine. And I think that was like his huge hit and just a monster hit for that era. Anyway, before that we heard Evolution Blues, the A, B, C, and D of Boogie Woogie, from their Live in Paris album featuring Charlie Watts. Charlie Watts on drums. Yes, it begins. We're going to be playing a bit of Charlie. Charlie's music today. We're going to be playing rock drummers that also play jazz. We're going to play some Charlie Watts, some Ginger Baker. We're going to mix in not a rock drummer who plays jazz, but Matt Wilson has a new album out. We're going to play some of that too. Before that, we heard Robert Cray, Nothing But a Woman, from the Strong Persuader album. I think it was 1986. Huge album. What a, another great voice. And not trumpet player, but someone who has great handle on both instrumental and vocal. And we started out with Duke Robillard, Sugar Ray Norica, Mourning Dove, from Blues First Full Circle of 2016. Joe Jackson. I'm not going to play any Joe Jackson today, although I could, because he has some very... we're in that area of singing, and he writes some great songs, and one of them is Stepping Out. And Kurt Elling on his newest album with the WDR Big Band plays one of them. Plays Stepping Out. Anyway, here it is.

0: Brother number one, always fighting. Now I'm fighting for your life. I'm fighting for your life because if you use drugs, you better leave it alone. Drugs are contagious. They're killers. Every drug is a killer. Stay away from drugs. 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And if you want to live, stay away from drugs. Because they are super bad, super bad, super bad, super bad, super bad.
1: Super bad, super bad. Well, we've been listening to a little bit of getting into the drum meat of the show here. Just heard Relax in a Camarillo, Charlie Parker song, composition song, whatever you want to call it. Died in 1955. Yeah, it has that kind of, I don't know, that beat, that kind of radio jingly beat. Very cool, I think. Performed by Charlie Watts. Yes. David Green on bass. That's the same guy who was playing with his A, B, C, and D of the Boogie group. Peter King alto. He played Peter King a lot. That's whenever he played. It's like his go-to alto guy. Gerard Presenser was the trumpet player. And Brian Lemon on piano. Did a lot of Charlie Parker. Obviously loves Charlie Parker's music, loves the music of that era. You wouldn't think of the Rolling Stones drummer being into... Yeah, I guess you would. He was older than the rest of the Stones. I don't know a lot of his bio. I know I'm interested. I should have probably looked it up. But before that, we heard Ginger Spice, Ginger Baker. Ginger Baker on drums, of course. Not on that track, but he has played with Fela Kuti. And, what's his name? Tony Allen. Yeah. The great Tony Allen on drums. He didn't, not on that, but he has played with those people. There's an album out with them. Fela Kuti. And that was actually the Denver Jazz Quintet to Octet. That's, DJQ 2-0, as they put it on the album cover, featuring James Carter, baritone sax, Fred Hess on tenor, Ron Miles on trumpet on that, and the producer of that album. Cool stuff. There's a great documentary on Ginger Baker. He lived in Denver for a while. I forget where he was before that, but he had a history of doing these great. Before that, we heard Ginger Spice, Ginger Baker. Ginger Baker on drums, of course. Not on that track, but he has played with Fela Kuti and, what's his name? Tony Allen, yeah. The great Tony Allen on drums. He didn't, not on that, but he has played with those people. There's an album out with them, Fela Kuti. And that was actually the Denver Jazz Quintet to Octet. That's DJQ 2-0, as they put it on the album cover, featuring James Carter, baritone sax, Fred Hess on tenor, Ron Miles on trumpet on that, and the producer of that album.

U2O, as they put it on the album cover, featuring James Carter, baritone sax, Fred Hess on tenor, Ron Miles on trumpet on that, and the producer of that album. Cool stuff. There's a great documentary on Ginger Baker. He lived in Denver for a while. I forget where he was before that, but he had a history of doing these great moves, and he ended up in Denver for a number of years and ended up in South Africa. Anyway, the documentary is Beware of Mr. Baker, and it's I haven't seen it in quite a while, but it's well worth watching. Just as an interesting character study, as well as if you're into drums and music history. We started out with Stepping Out, Kurt Elling and the WDR Big Band at the Brass Palace. That's released this year, so good stuff. Good stuff. Got about 10 minutes before the hour. We're going to start off with... What are we going to start off with? I just updated my the app I'm using, the DJ app I'm using here, and it is darkening. As I play the songs, it is darkening the text, so I can almost not read it. So this is a little complicated here. Here we go. We're going to play another one featuring Charlie Watts with a big band. Rolling Stones song, Can't Always Get What You Want, live at Danish Radio, the Danish Radio Big Band, and Charlie Watts. Hope you're having a great morning.

Charlie Watts. Charlie Watts. Brian Reynolds on the piano. Dave Green on the bass. Gerard Crescencio on the trumpet. Bernard Fowler on vocals. And Peter King on the alto saxophone. And the strings and the woodwind. Charlie Watts on the bass.

a little more Ginger Baker there. Put out a couple albums with Ginger Baker Trio in the mid-90s. That was 1996, Falling Off the Roof. Featuring Bill Frisell on guitar and Charlie Hayden on bass. Sunday at the Hillcrest. And I think that's, I'm pretty sure that's written by Charlie Hayden. I was trying to find credits for it. And it's referring to, of course, Charlie Hayden playing with Ornette Coleman's, I don't know what it was, quartet, in the 50s at the Hillcrest, Sunday at the Hillcrest in Los Angeles. Of course, Charlie Hayden plays with a lot of people, but notably played with Ornette Coleman in the 50s and 60s. And right up to the end, I think they have a duo album in the 80s. Anyway, also playing on that, excuse me, on that was Jerry Hahn, guitarist Jerry Hahn playing the electric solo on that. Other tracks in that album have Bela Fleck playing banjo, which I was like, oh yeah, I remember that now. I haven't heard this album in a long time. Anyway, before that we heard Perdido, the classic Perdido, Charlie Watts Quintet, a tribute to Charlie Parker with strings. What else do I need to say? It has almost the same band as the other one we played, Relaxing the Camarillo, because it's only a year later. So he had the same band. Before that, we had one of his last recordings with, other than the Rolling Stones, we heard You Can't Always Get What You Want with the WDR Big Band. Gerard Presenser, who has played trumpet on the other two recordings we played, and a longtime member of his band, was the conductor for that and played flugelhorn. That came out in 2017. Interesting rendition of that tune. I was just looking at the listings for this week. Erica puts together the listings, WRIU Jazz listings. You can go to WRIU.org and pull down the features menu, and right on top there, WRIU Jazz listings. There are some cool stuff going on this week. I'm just kind of skimming through it. I see Wednesday, September 23rd. Yeah, that's tomorrow. And I don't know how I missed this. Linda Mahan O, amazing bassist, playing at the Blue Room in Cranston, of all places. So reservations are recommended. And it talks about the money, which I can't talk about. Yeah, so that's definitely worth checking out. And I didn't realize that's tomorrow. So I don't know how that snuck up on me. There's a lot of other good stuff going on. Pat Metheny is playing at the park in Cranston. I'm just going through this right now. You can go to Tish Adams and Dave Zinno Trio at the Music Mansion. That's September 27th. I'm skimming through this. I'm sorry. Charlie Musselwhite and GA20, September 26th at the Narrow Center for the Arts. Anyway, oh, here it is. Pat Metheny, October 3rd. And that is at the Park Theater in Cranston. Lots of good stuff. Go check it out. WRIU.org. Features, WRIU Jazz Listings. Good place to go for stuff to do in southeastern New England. We're going to continue with get into Matt Wilson, drummer Matt Wilson, Boston area, plays with everybody, amazing variety of music and styles. Here's his new album, which came out last week.
And the name of the group was Matt Wilson's Good Trouble, which I believe they have a couple other albums out. Love is the Whole Thing. It's one of those albums, you know, every once in a while I get a promo and I like it. And I can't play it on the radio yet because it isn't officially released yet. This is one of those cover of Tom Petty.

Well, well, well, we're winding down on the last half hour of the Jazz Explorer. I'm Gordon Forman. I'm your host. We've been listening to a very drum-centric, I don't think I planned it this way, but kind of a big band-centric or larger grouping-centric. Does that make any sense? Anyway, what we were listening to last was Matt Wilson's Good Trouble from his, and you know, it says here, love is the whole thing, but when you get into, you know, the notes, the whole full title of the album is Love is the Whole Thing and We Are Just Pieces, which is cool, very cool title. What we heard last was Fuller Love, Matt Wilson's Good Trouble, out last week. Before that, we heard Matt Wilson from his album Hug, which came out in 2020. We heard Jabaloney and a couple of albums that I listened to a lot when I was home during the pandemic. And that was one of them, so I will forever link that. I hear that and link that to my pandemic experience. We started off with Matt Wilson again. Matt Wilson and his Good Trouble. Tom Petty cover, I Won't Back Down. New last week. Wonderful stuff. Wonderful stuff. We've been listening to Ginger Baker, Charlie Watts, and Matt Wilson. So, I don't know. What was I going to say? I had this whole dialogue worked out, and gonna play, get a little off that thread, that thought. We're gonna play some John. This is an album that I run hot and cold at John Batiste, and I did not see him play at Newport this year, and I probably should have. Sometimes it's a very exhausting day, and the acts at the end of the day. And there's also a lot going on. So you're like, where am I? What am I seeing? But I guess he played a very cool set with Flea and the drummer from the Red Hot Chili Peppers. Started out with, I can't remember, but, you know, a very song-oriented set, and then did a bunch of improvisation with those two guys, just blew it out at the end. And anyway, I was looking around and found an album with John Batiste, Chad Smith, who is an amazing jazz drummer, and Bill Laswell, producer and bassist. And this came out 12 years ago in 2014. This is The Drift. And we're starting to put it together to wrap up for the day. So hope you're having an enjoyable listening experience. We've got a lot of calls today. The Drift.

That was The Drift, Jean Baptiste, Chad Smith, Bill Laswell, from their album, The Process. Going to close out the set today with a couple things by Tim Ray Trio. One I heard here on Vocalists and Localists last week. I'm going to play it again. Dolphin Dance, Tim Ray Trio. And we're going to close with Paint It Black, Tim Ray Trio. Have a wonderful week. Bye.

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1: From the Bureau of Economic Geology, this is Earth Day. If, like me, you think dogs are amazing, you'll be even more amazed to learn they experience life in four dimensions, through their noses. Dogs have an olfactory bulb 40 times larger than ours, with hundreds of millions more receptors. They use that super sniffer to build a three-dimensional smell map of their surroundings, sort of like an interactive 3D computer model. To that, they add a fourth dimension, time. They can smell how a scent has fallen in concentration or oxidized and changed in character to understand when something passed by or an event occurred. Because of these spectacular abilities, we've trained dogs for a variety of science careers. Medical dogs can detect diseases, pregnancy, or allergens, or when an episode of epilepsy or diabetes is about to come on. Dog detectives help police and soldiers track criminals or enemy combatants and find drugs and explosives. Disaster dogs hunt for survivors after avalanches and earthquakes. Cadaver dogs find bodies below water, soil, and concrete. Archaeology dogs have discovered human remains from 3,000 years ago. Conservation dogs can locate endangered animals or invasive species. Meteorite dogs can even find materials from outer space. Through these tasks, we can access dogs' four-dimensional scent maps to know the world as they knows it. I'm Scott Tinker.
2: 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And you can hear more Earth Date stories at earthdate.org.

Good morning and welcome to Classical Brunch with your host, David House. Classical Brunch is the Tuesday morning segment of WRIU's Classical Music Morning Show, Divertimento, broadcast on Mondays, Tuesdays, and Thursdays from 10 a.m. to 1 p.m., where we strive to present a broad variety of classical music composed over the ages. This morning, the Byrds led us into an instrumental version of Josquin du Pré's In Te Domine Speravi, beautifully performed by Ensemble Concerto Suracco. This instrumental version of the piece is based upon the poem which reads this way: In thee, O Lord, did I hope to find pity forever. But in a sad and dark hell I was, and suffered in vain. Broken and thrown to the wind is all hope. I have seen heaven turn me to weeping. Only sighs and tears remain of my sad, strong hope. I was wounded, but in my sorrow I called upon thee. In thee, O Lord, did I hope. At first glance, one might assume that Josquin's In Thee, Lord, Did I Hope is a non-liturgical devotional song. However, it was composed for the Cardinal of Ascano in an attempt by Josquin to extract payment for his services. We don't know if it worked, but it is clever, since it uses bits of text from the Psalms mixed with local Italian so as to shame the cardinal. It also serves very well as a short instrumental work. This clever little piece is part of Concerto Suracco's just-released album Folias y Glosas, translated as Folk Tunes and Ornaments. The album explores the Spanish richness and influence of all European Renaissance composers, including the Pré. We'll hear three more cuts from the album, an anonymously composed Well Never by Flemish composer Johan Gislens, La España, and then by Flemish composer Johan Gislens, La España, and then we'll close the set with Diego Ortiz's Second Resacar, an improvisational instrumental form, all performed by Concerto Suracco, to open the first hour of today's Classical Brunch.

three cuts from Concetta Sirocco's newest album, Folk Tunes and Ornaments. We heard an anonymously composed piece called Well Never, and then we heard Flemish composers Johannes Gislin's La España, and then finally ended the set with Diego Ortiz's Second Risacar here on WRIU Kingston, Rhode Island's Classical Brunch. It's 10:15 a.m., and this is your host, David House. We're going to move on to a work by Johann Schupp, whose dates are 1590 to 1667. He was a solid and versatile musician in a notable German tradition, showing himself to be a forward-looking player and composer. Through his close contact with the highly accomplished English string players and his encounter with early Italian violin masters of the time, he became the leading exponent of the earliest German violin music. His reputation was such that well after Schupp's death, Johann Mattheson in 1740 noted that one did not often find artists of his caliber in royal or princely establishments. With his well-loved dance pieces, Schupp furthered the composition of suites in Germany, as well as contributing to the development of sacred concertos, that which employs contrasting vocal and instrumental lines rather than just having the instruments trouble the voices. We'll hear three examples of Schupp's dance composition with a courante, entrada, and allemande, followed by a sacred concerto piece, his Alleluia, Praise the Lord, performed by the Dresden-based Erlgebutt Vocal Ensemble with the Hamburg City Orchestra, to continue our opening hour of today's Classical Brunch.

we've been listening to Johann Schopp's three dance compositions, a Courante, Entrada, and Allemande, followed by his Sacred Concerto piece, Alleluia, Lobet den Herrn, or Alleluia, Praise the Lord, performed by the Dresden-based Elbgut Vocal Ensemble with the Hamburg City Orchestra. Now we're going to move on to a François Couperin dance suite. Couperin's dance suites come alive in a deeply expressive new recording by La Bellemont, revealing the Viol de Gamba at the height of its emotional and rhetorical power. Written in 1728, these works are among Couperin's final publications and blend the refinement of the French Baroque with striking intimacy, elegance, and imagination. La Bellemont's just-released album, Couperin Pieces for Viol, explores a world of subtle emotion, poetic silence, and richly colored harmony, where every phrase speaks with the nuance of the human voice. Performed with exceptional sensitivity by La Bellemont, this recording highlights the ensemble's celebrated warmth, precision, and expressive depth. The musicians illuminate Couperin's unique ability to move beyond virtuosity in search of something more profound and human. Music that, in Couperin's own words, quote, touches rather than surprises, end quotes. With this refined interplay of viola da gamba, theorbo, baroque guitar, and harpsichord, the album offers an immersive journey into one of the most beautiful and sophisticated sound worlds of the French Baroque. Let's listen to Couperin's second suite in A major, performed by La Bellemont, next up, here in WRIU Kingston, Rhode Island.

Francois Couperin's Dance Suite number 2 in A, performed by the exquisite Viol Ensemble Les Bellemont. In the August issue of Gramophone magazine, the Berlin Baroque Soloist Orchestra's The Four Seasons recording is not only named as an editor's choice, but also receives a detailed review by Charlotte Gardner, which states, "Joyous, considered, and on fire in every regard, this is a recording to make anyone tired of the Four Seasons fall back in love, promise." So here it is, the first day of fall, and at the risk of being predictable, how can one not think of Vivaldi's Fall Concerto from his Four Seasons, especially when reading that review and a couple more like it, like this one. An exemplary performance was to be expected, but the result far exceeds expectation. This is from reviewer Peter Sommerreger from the online platform Classic Choices. And then, under the baton of Daishin Kashimoto, the 15 musicians unfold a soundscape that lends this work, which has been played almost to death, a vitality and depth hitherto scarcely known. They achieve a transparency of sound and a shaping of the individual movements that never ceases to amaze. So I took a listen. The most unique recording of Vivaldi's Four Seasons I have ever heard, and I've heard a lot. For your consideration, Vivaldi's Fall Concerto from his Four Seasons, performed by the Berlin Baroque Soloist with Daishin Kashimoto, first concertmaster of the Berlin Philharmonic, who is the solo violin and ensemble leader on this piece here on WRIU Kingston, Rhode Island's Classical Brunch.

Well, so those of you who are paying attention knew that that was not Vivaldi's Four Seasons. We'll start that over again in just a moment. But we have been listening to an absolutely wonderful performance of Vivaldi's Fall Concerto from his Four Seasons, performed by the Berlin Baroque soloists under the direction and with the solo violin performance by Daishin Kashimoto. And you're listening to WRIU Kingston, Rhode Island, where the time is now 11 a.m. This is your host, David House, host of Classical Brunch, where we strive to play classical performances that you might not hear in other radio stations. Even at a young age, Bernhard Romberg caused a sensation as a cellist nonpareil. He and his violinist brother Andreas conquered Paris's concert spirituals, performed with Ludwig van Beethoven in the Bonn Court Orchestra starting in 1790, and the brothers remained virtually inseparable, though this did not prevent them from pursuing their own separate careers. Bernhard rose to prominence, becoming a virtuoso hailed as the Paganini of the cello. It is only natural that the cello plays a central role in his compositions. He wrote a dozen solo concertos alone. But the instrument is also reflected favorably in his numerous chamber works. Romberg was certainly not content to restrict himself to providing simple bass accompaniment for a demanding upper voice, but ensured that he and his circle of colleagues were given roles of equal importance. The result is a series of compositions that are as musically beautiful as they are structurally intriguing, some of which have a symphonic character and which serve as wonderful complementary additions to the work of the avant-gardist Beethoven, with whom Bromberg shared a long-standing friendship. And we'll hear the cello's important role in Bernhard Romberg's Divertimento for Flute, Violin, and Violoncello in G major, Opus 40, performed by the Ardinghello Ensemble to open the second hour of today's Classical Brunch.

We just heard Bernhard Romberg's Divertimento for Flute, Violin, Viola, and Violoncello in G Major, Opus 40, performed by the Ardinghello Ensemble on this September 22nd. Oh boy, it's the fall equinox. Here we go into darkness. And you're listening to WRIU Kingston, Rhode Island. This is your host, David House. And the show is Classical Brunch. I received a call on the station telephone just after we started the last piece, and I was unable to get to it. It went to voicemail, but our voicemail system, for some reason, is not accessible. If that individual would like to give me a call again during the next piece, I'd be happy to answer at that time. This is from the notes from Munich Radio Orchestra's just-released Reicha Complete Symphonies album. In 1785, Antonin Reicha went to Bonn with his uncle Joseph to play flute in the court orchestra there. There he met Ludwig von Beethoven, yet another Beethoven story, 10 months his junior. Soon they started a friendship that survived despite the long distance. While Beethoven established himself in Vienna, Reicha achieved the highest acclaim in Paris as a composer and, above all, as a teacher. César Franck, Hector Berlioz, Louise Farranc, and Frédéric von Flotow are only a few of his illustrious pupils who learned their trade with the help of Reicha's astute technical prowess. It is not easy to sum up what he achieved. He wrote dozens of wind quintets, string quartets, other works of chamber music, highly original piano works, as well as 4 symphonies and several overtures. His experimentation most likely evoked, and this is a quote, Homeric laughter, end quote, from his famous Viennese friend Beethoven. And how could it be otherwise when pieces such as this overture throw even modern sensibilities off balance with their constant disruptions of meter without one being able to say why one keeps losing count? Only repeated listening helps. So let's see if we laugh along with Beethoven as we hear Antonin Reicha's overture in D major performed by the Munich Radio Orchestra, Valentine Egel conducting here on WRIU Kingston.

Antonin Reich has Overture in D Major, performed by the Munich Radio Orchestra, Valentin Eagle conducting. And you're listening to WRIU Kingston, Rhode Island's Classical Brunch with your host, David House, on this fall equinox day. The stature of Margaret Sutherland's, whose date is 1897 to 1984, is unique in Australian music. She is honored both as a distinguished composer and as one who continuously generated fresh interest and activity in the field of music. She asserted the importance of new music, particularly the work of Australian composers, and demonstrated her commitment to this belief by an extraordinary range of activities. Her work spans more than 55 years, with more than 90 compositions, years of inspired teaching, recitals, and close personal involvement with Australian poets, young composers, and music education, and with the wider struggle for the recognition of the arts in Australia. More than half of Margaret Sutherland's compositions are chamber works, reflecting her lifelong participation in this form, and her final reputation will almost certainly rest on the body of this work. Her music generally displays cogent and sinewy strength of argument, happily merged with a rich and humane emotionalism. We'll sample some of this sinewy strength with David Griffiths' clarinet, Caroline Hedenbest viola, Rodri Clark piano, and Clara Blackwood French horn, performing Margaret Sutherland's Quartet in G Minor, her House Quartet.

Margaret Sutherland's Quartet in G Minor, her house quartet performed by David Griffiths clarinet, Carolyn Hinbest viola, Rhody Clark piano, and Carla Blackwood French horn. And you're listening to WRIU Kingston's Classical Brunch with your host, David House. We have a couple of minutes left in this last hour, so we're going to play the second hour. We're going to play a sweet little piece by Claude Paul Tafanel, whose dates are 1844 to 1908. He was a French flautist, conductor, and instructor, regarded as the founder of the French flute school that dominated much of flute composition and performance during the mid-20th century. We'll hear his Andante Pastorelle and Scherzettino performed by Monica Ruth Vida Piano and Noemi Giori Flute from their just-released Free Spirits album to close the second hour of WRIU's Classical Brunch.

We just heard Claude Paul Tafanel's Pastoral and Scherzettino from his Andante work, performed by Monica Ruth Vita Piano and the Omeg Jori Flute from their just-released Free Spirits album. And that closes our second hour here on WRIU's Classical Brunch. And you are listening to WRIU Kingston, Rhode Island. We are heard on 90.3 in the local near-campus area of University of Rhode Island. You can also pick us up on WRIU.org or on any listening service that you might have by putting in WRIU. So it's now 12:01, and we usually, at this time of day, give a little information of what's going on in the live music world. There are some things in the very near future in some of our smaller venues. We'll let you know about two of them and then let you know where you can contact some of the larger venues to find out what's going on in the near future. So at Core Memory Music, which is at a private home in Peacedale, Rhode Island, on September 26th, Saturday at 3 p.m., performance by Korean-American cellist Julia Yongji Lee and pianist Umi Garrett will be taking place, and they're going to be performing works by Bach, Boulanger, Fauré, and others. You can get more information about that concert by going to Core Memory Music, all one word, corememorymusic.com. And then up in, let's see, at the Rhode Island Chamber Music Series, that's up in Providence at McVennie Hall, the Juilliard Quartet, which is an amazing group, is performing on September 24th. That's a Thursday. And that event is taking place at 7:30 p.m. at McVennie Hall. For more information about that, you should go to RICMC, that's RIMC.org, and you can find out more information about that. Then in October 11th is a busy weekend. David Burnett Violin with Elias Dogner Piano are performing at the Grace Note Farm. That's a Chepachet farm, a beautiful place to go for smaller venue. And you can find more information about that. See, the time of that is usually 2 p.m. They're going to be performing Bach and more. And you can find out more information about that by going to Grace Note Farm Web. That's Grace Note Farm Web. .com. Museum Concerts of Rhode Island is kicking off their season with a really big performance. The Providence Baroque Orchestra kicks off their work. Oh my goodness, that is last year's stuff. So I'll do it from memory. It's kicking off their season on October 11th at 3:30 p.m. at the Congregational Church on Angel Street. You can find more information about that concert by going to museumconcerts.org. They're going to be performing works of Corelli and others. Then the Chorus of Wesley has some upcoming events. Also on the 11th at the total other end of the state, and that's in Westerly, Chanticleer is performing on October 11th at 4 p.m. You can find more information about that by going to chorusofwesterly.org. And then, if you want to find out some stuff that's going on further south in Connecticut, you can go to La Grura Center, and that's LAGRUACenter.org and find out what's going on in their Music Matters series. They don't have much going on until October 24th. Still worth checking out on a regular basis. Rhode Island Phil just had their opening, and now they're going to be doing some Beethoven and Brahms on October 17th. More information could be found on that. Their season activities at rifill.org. And then finally,
Newport Classical Chamber season. October 8th is their season kicks off with Trio Azura. So lots of music coming up, and some just this week on the 20th, well, actually today, and on the 24th. So do check out all of the information we said, because we love playing music for you, but there's nothing better than feeling live music in person. So we're into our third hour here of Classical Brunch. And we're going to open the third hour with a Polish composer who was endowed with sensitive and bold artistic views, Karol Szymanowski, whose dates are 1882 to 1937, is perhaps one of the most authentic heirs to the musical and pianistic realm of Frédéric Chopin. These two composers share an irresistible attraction to memory, a fondness for an intangible yet inextinguishable voice of the soul. The just-released album Le Chant du Souvenir, or the Song of the Mind, I guess, or the Song of the Memory, offers a journey through the various works and stages of their respective creative lives. We'll listen to a piece by the lesser-known heir of Chopin, Karol Szymanowski's Variation in B-flat Minor, Opus 3, performed by pianist Gaspard Thomas, to open the third hour here at Classical Brunch.

Karos Szymanowski's Variations in B-flat minor, Opus 3, performed by pianist Gaspar Thomas. And you're listening to WRIU Kingston's Classical Brunch with your host, David House. Autumn Legend was composed for the 1955 Cheltenham Festival. It was partly inspired by a visit that William Alwyn made to Edvard Grieg's house in Trondhagen. Alwyn, whose dates are 1905 to 1985, wrote that Autumn Legend was written in a mood of nostalgia and reflects in a short tome poem the lines from Rossetti's poem, The Blessed Damozel, in particular these lines. Surely she leaned o'er me, her hair fell all about my face. Nothing, the autumn fall of leaves, the whole year set apace. Autumn Legend, then, may be considered as a free improvisation on the mood created by the poem. Rachel Clegg, English horn, with the Manchester Camerata, under the direction of John Andrews, perform William Alwyn's Autumn Legend.

William Allen's Autumn Legend, performed by Rachel Clegg English Horn with the Manchester Camerata under the direction of John Andrews in celebration of the fall equinox happening today. Listen to WRIU Kingston, Rhode Island. This is your host, David House, with Classical Brunch. And now some work by pianist François-Xavier Poisat, following his complete Ravel Piano Works recording. Poisat continues his exploration of the composer with an album devoted entirely to transcriptions, from Daphne et Chloe to Scheherazade, and from the Rhapsody Espagnole to the jazz-inflected world of L'Enfant et le Sortilège. This album for two pianos, percussion, flute, and voice, casts Ravel's melodic lines, colors, and meticulous craftsmanship into a new light. Deeply at home in this repertoire, Poisat once again demonstrates his gift as a colorist alongside his virtuosity and freedom of expression. We'll hear Poisat perform three cuts from this Ravel transcription album, the second of Ravel's five Greek melodies entitled Over There by the Church, with Helena Macarel on flute, and then two pieces performed by Poisat solo, 5 o'clock Foxtrot and Improvisations on the Lamp is Low. Next up, a WRIU's Classical Brunch.

François-Xavier Poisat performs transcriptions of Ravel's second of his five Greek melodies, and that's with Elena Macharel on flute, and then 5 o'clock foxtrot and an improvisation on The Lamp is Low. And now, an original take on some classical favorites performed by Agatha Perrot, soprano ukulele, and Pia Kusak, accordion voice, from their just last week's released Je chante la nuit, or I Sing the Night. Perrot and Kusak form a unique duo, free-spirited and open to blending genres. In this album, they embrace a classical repertoire while putting their own spin on it by, quote, turning the pieces into songs with night and day as the theme, end quote. These classical chestnuts are all arranged by the two artists, who play with every nuance between black and white, darkness and light. Quote, on this recording, end quote, say the musicians, light represents the great joy we feel when we play together, a joy we love to share. We'll hear Bizet's I Think I Can Still Hear from the Pearls Fishers, Mozart's Queen of the Night as You've Never Heard It Before, Purcell's See Even Night Herself Is Here, and Maurice Jeven's Je Chante la Nuit, or I Sing the Night, performed by Agatha Peyer, soprano ukulele, Pierre Kusak accordion voice, to close out today's edition of Classical Brunch.

0: sort of. Purcell's See Even Night Herself Is Here and Marie Sylvain's Se Sente La Nuit, all performed once again by Agatha Perrat and Pierre Cossack, accordion. So listen, thanks so much. We really enjoyed putting on our show for you today. We hope you enjoyed it as well. And that's it for Classical Brunch for this edition on September 22nd, 2026. We look forward to putting on another show for you next week, and we hope you can join us then. In the meantime, have a wonderful week. We will see you next Tuesday on the radio.
1: From the Bureau of Economic Geology, this is Earth Day. This story is bananas, but it begins with potatoes. In the mid-1800s, Ireland depended largely on potatoes. The crop was all one species, called the Irish lumper, grown easily by propagating new plants from old potatoes. It was monoculture in its strictest form. The new plants were genetically identical to the old ones, which allowed a potato fungus to sweep across the country, devastating Ireland's potato crop for years afterward. 1 million Irish died of starvation. 2 million left the country. 100 years later, it happened again, but this time to bananas. The world's banana crop was also a monoculture, grown through propagation. In the 1950s, it was all one species, called Gros Michel. When a fungus attacked, it wiped out the entire crop. In fact, it made the Gros Michel banana virtually extinct. Growers scrambled to find a disease-resistant species, and did so in China, called the Cavendish. Now, that's our only global strain of bananas. In Colombian plantations, a new pathogen is preying on the Cavendish. As farmers try to keep it from spreading, scientists are using modern agricultural technology to develop new resistant strains. The moral of this banana story? Monoculture may be efficient, and it simplifies farming, but biodiversity produces a stronger and more resilient crop. I'm Scott Tinker.
2: 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And you can hear more Earth Date stories at earthdate.org.
0: And you are listening to WRIU Kingston, Rhode Island. Well, we are switching over to the campus playlist. Please stick around for that. It's quite enjoyable. And shortly around 3 o'clock, we'll have another community DJ come on board. Take care.

four pieces from Agatha Perrat, soprano ukulele, and Pierre Cusack, accordion voice, from the just-released album Je Chante la Nuit. We heard Bizet's I Think I Can Still Hear It from the Pearl Fishers, Mozart's Queen of the Night,

0: What's up, bro?
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Keep on believing. 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

Thank you, Seven. 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

0: What's mine was yours is dead. 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
1: Hold it light us. I'm going to give it to you, baby. Watch me.

the Truth, WRIU, Kingston. Matt Mania here every Tuesday afternoon for 3 hours, starting at 3 o'clock. Got us up and running with UK composer David Lindup with his piece called The Zodiac. Chocolate Watch Band after that, Let's Talk About Girls. Some Afro Funk from Jungle Fire with Sam Robles on baritone sax after that. Commencemos, the name of the number. Bigfoot from Ontario Surf Outfit, the Curry Brothers. After that, The Weeds with Underground Railroad. From his 1966 After Hours album, sax player Hank Crawford with The Backslider. Toronto heavy psych combo, It's All Meat, followed up with Feel It. French band leader Mark Wirtz in the orchestra and chorus with Mel Torme's Coming Home Baby. Unknown Band after that with Voodoo from their fourth studio album, Islands, King Crimson with The Letters. The Packers did Hole in the Wall. Then it was a number called Want Me from Minnesota Garage Quintet, The Nightcrawlers from 1966. Bo Diddley-itis from Bo Diddley. Drummer Sandy Nilsson from 1963. With You Name It. Dojo Cuts, Out Sounds from Way In. And wrapped up the set with more from the Curry Brothers. I got another one in my pocket from them later in the show. They're a good band. That one called The Crypt on the Trip. WRIU Kingston. Like I said, I'm here live every Tuesday. Well, not every Tuesday. Last week was an archive show. But I bet you couldn't tell. Unless you tried to call. Speaking of which, 401-792-9030. Up here in the studio. And if you missed last week's archive show, you can go to the archives, WRIU.org. Catch up anytime you want with any show you want here at WRIU. From this week and last week. First set was heavy on instrumentals. Here's another one. Here's Ramsey Lewis on the Trip. WRIU, Kingston.

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Matt Mania here every Tuesday.

0: General Patton, I was interested to see a Bible by your bed. Do you actually find time to read it?
1: 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Every goddamn day.

0: happening? What's happening? What's happening again? Joe!
1: The trip. The trip.
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I'm your host, Ricky J, and I play classic jazz from the 40s, 50s, 60s, and 70s. 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

or you go on the freeway, and you're afraid you'll be late, and the company will take your pay. Well, that's too bad. Yeah, that's too sad. 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It'll be the same forever, but now is when you pay. Need a change, better rearrange.

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But now's when you pay. 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

Tennessee funk band, the Barquets, from 1974, 7 years after four of their members went down in that plane crash with Otis Redding. That one called Cold-Blooded on the Trip, WRIU, Kingston, Rhode Island. Before the Barquets, it was Martin Newell's UK project, The Cleaners from Venus, with Incident in a Great Coat. The Fingers did Wend prior to that. That was the Mads with the Buffalo Springfield number, Rock and Roll Woman. Carmel covered Popcorn on Vistone Records with My Susie Q. Better Rearrange from Bay Area Combo, The Vegetables, prior to that. NOLA singer Betty Harris from 1969, There's a Break in the Road. Eclectic Munich Combo, Carl Hector and the Malcolms, with Karika Tar. The Barons did Don't Burn It. Booker T and the MGs off their Hip Hugger record, Red Beans and Rice. More from the Curry Brothers, Terror Riffs. Ken Booth from 1974, Is It Because I'm Black? Don and Dewey first recorded it in 1959. The Premiers made it a hit in 1964. I played the Beachcombers version of Farmer John. Pennsylvania instrumental combo Angie and the Citations with their cult classic Headache before that. Stepping out from banjo player Eugene Chadbourne. And got the set underway with Mr. Scruff's Soul Party remix of Ramsey Lewis's Do What You Wanna on the Trip. Just about 59 minutes more of this kind of thing. And then it's Ken, Mike Stevenson in the coffee house at 6 o'clock. He does Folk and Roots till 9. And it's Jake with Long Live Rock and Roll.

I hope you can join me this Sunday when I take another crack at Wayne's soundtrack show. Picture this. Goes from 6 to 8 Sunday night. Movie music on. Picture this. Looking forward to that. If you want to give me a piece of your mind, getting some nice phone calls today. It's The Trip on WRIU Kingston.

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am a HAL 9000 computer. I became operational at the HAL plant in Urbana, Illinois, on the 12th of January, 1992. My instructor was Mr. Langley, and he taught me to sing a song. If you'd like to hear it, I can sing it for you.

0: 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What a terrible thing to say.
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You ever have one of them days when everybody seems to be on your case, from your teacher all the way down to your best girlfriend? I used to have them kind of days all the time. Till I found a way to get out of it. I listen to the Tradition Show here at WRIU, 6 p.m. every Monday evening. Where they've been digging through the roots and climbing through the branches of American folk music since forever.

Sexy Water Spiders with Bad Boys by the Riverbed, putting an amen to this edition of The Trip up here at WRIU Kingston. Kicked off the hour with Clarence Armstrong doing Beaver from 1964. Then it was an instrumental from Blockhead called Nightlight. Bagatini from London Swingers, The Four Instants. After that, the Pink People did Psychologically Unsound. UK R&B act, Big Boss Man, after that, from 2023, Mother's Earth. Swedish garage outfit, The Stomach Mouse, with a number that's probably way too long, Something Weird. Hannah Williams and the Affirmations did A Woman Got Soul. With the title track from their second album from 1967, Kaleidoscope, with Beacon from Mars. The legally named Question Mark and the Mysterians with Midnight Hour. Studio Musician Collective, The Animated Egg, with a piece called Dark after that. From their self-titled debut record, The Corporation, I Want to Get Out of My Grave, and wrapped it out with Portland, Oregon psychedelic combo, The Sexy Water Spiders, on The Trip, WRIU Kingston. Mike Stevenson up next with The Coffee House. I'll have another one of these things next Tuesday. In the meantime, join me for some film music on Picture This, Wayne Crescer show that goes every Sunday, 6 p.m. to 8 p.m. Looking forward to that. I'll give you a hint. You will be both shaken and stirred. Have a great week, everybody.

this Wayne Crusher show that goes every Sunday, 6 p.m. to 8 p.m. Looking forward to that. I'll give you a hint. You will be both shaken and stirred. Have a great week, everybody.

0: Ladies and gentlemen, the chief hope of our enemies is to divide the United States along racial and religious lines and thereby conquer us. Let's not spread prejudice. A divided America is a weak America. Through our behavior, we encourage the respect of our children and make them better neighbors to all races and religions. Remind them that being good neighbors has helped make our country great and kept her free. Thank you.
1: Good evening. I'm looking for my headset. I think it's up there. Yes. Hi, it's 6 o'clock. You're listening to WRIU Kingston, Rhode Island, 90.3 on the FM dial and streaming always at WRIU.org. This is the Kingston Coffee House. And for the next 3 hours, we're going to be playing all kinds of music. We pull music from the folk bin, and we'll go outside of that bin every now and then when it suits us. And that's what today's one of those days. We're going to start things out with a bit of a tribute to The End of Summer, a great John Prine song called Summer's End that's going to be performed by Phoebe Bridgers. Later on, we're going to be hearing a whole lot of stuff by one of my favorite country bluesmen, Big Bill Brunsey. We're going to have some John Prine. We're going to listen to the bands. See you, Matt. Matt Mania is leaving. Always a great show by Matt. You're going to listen to the band's second album, which I consider the finest, if we're going to use the term Americana, the finest of that genre that's ever been produced, and I think it's the

0: 50th anniversary. I'll have to double check that today. And later on in the second hour, we're going to be listening to some music from the Young Adults. That's the band that was co-founded by the great friend of WRIU and one of the most loved, I was going to say musicians, but he was so much more than that. Rudy Cheeks, Bruce McRae, who passed away earlier this week. So we're going to be listening to some of Rudy's stuff. So we got a lot to get into. So without further delay, we are going to do that. I'm just checking. Okay, we get the yes. I think we're about ready to roll. Here we go. All right. Kingston Coffee House. Coffee is brewing. The doors are open.
1: Hey, Phoebe, this is Papa. I missed your birthday yesterday. I'm sorry. Chris was supposed to remind me, but we got too busy working and everything. But I remembered today. So happy birthday, and I love you. Give me a call. Okay. Love everybody. Bye.

the younger people say that you're crying when you're singing like that, but who wants to cry? Back in those days, people didn't know nothing else to do but cry. They couldn't say about things that hurt them. But now they talks and they gets lawyers and things. They don't cry no more, so that's why they don't play them like this.

We've been listening to some really pretty female vocalists, vocals by female vocalists, including Phoebe Bridgers, Bonnie Raitt, Nico Case, and Nico, of course, with that Femme Fatale Lou Reed song. We're celebrating the seasons in Summer's End. This piece is from To Kill a Mockingbird, and it's titled Summer's End.

0: All right.
1: All right. The coffee shop, the Kingston Coffee Shop, is officially open, folks, with that first set of music. Hope you enjoyed that. The when I say a moment ago, celebrating summer's end, you might say, what the heck are you talking about celebrating? But I must say, this time of year is my favorite time of year in Rhode Island. There's something about September right through October where you can still swim in the ocean. I was talking to Matt Mania, and we were just talking about how the other day the air temp and the water temperature were almost exactly the same. And it's just so beautiful. Late afternoon or early evening swim here in the Ocean State. And it is just such a beauty to the weather and the dropping, slow dropping right now of the leaves and browning of the leaves. We're not in full fall yet. Along with it just being such a beautiful time, I realize at my age, which I am 69 this year, wow. I didn't think I would ever get this to this age, but each passing season is just a great time to kind of get your feet on the ground, breathe, and reflect a little bit of where you are, where you're going, and experience gratitude for everything you just saw and you're about to see and do. So that's kind of where I'm at, and that's why I love this. Who did we hear at the very top of the show? We heard Summer's End, which is I mentioned, a song written by John Prine, one of his last songs, and what a beautiful song it is. That was performed by Phoebe Bridgers, with help there from Maria Taylor. After that, we heard another song about home. And that was actually the name of the tune, written by Carla Bonoff in the mid-1970s. That was performed by Bonnie Raitt. Bring this down a little bit. That was sung by Bonnie Raitt from her album, Sweet Forgiveness. We took a little bit of a turn from the sweet female voices to... the sweet country blues of Big Bill Brunsey, and he was talking a little bit about singing the blues and singing spirituals, and he gave us Swing Low, Sweet Chariot, and of course that's coming for to take me home. So we're talking home in this opening of our show, home in a literal sense and a figurative sense and then a spiritual sense. With Big Bill Brunsey. We're going to have a later on in the show a good chunk of Bill's stuff, and I had mentioned along with John Hurt and Booker White, Brunsey is probably in my top three or four favorite country bluesmen. We then heard such a beautiful song, I Wish I Was the Moon, performed by Nico Case. Nico's going to be coming to Rhode Island very soon. She's going to be coming, I believe, to the Park Theater in Cranston. I'll double check that and give you the dates and particulars on that. After Nico, and I've seen Nico two or three times, and she always puts on a great show. She's such a warm, genuine performer. Her original songs are great, and she can. She can do the real singer-songwriter heartfelt stuff, or go right into old-fashioned Ernest Tubb type country twang when she wants to. Check that out, Nico Case at the Park. After Nico, we heard a song you might say, and it was somewhat celebrating the voices we had heard prior, A Quiet Girl, and that was performed by the vocal trio, or quartet, I think it was, that called themselves in the 1950s the High Lows. And the High Lows gave us their version of the song from written by Leonard Bernstein, Betty Comden, and Adolph Green. That was from a musical called, what the heck was it called? On the Town, I think. I'll double check that. It was one of Bernstein's Broadway musicals prior to West Side Story. After A Quiet Girl. And I love that tune. You might have thought, man, that's a real cheesy song. What's that doing on the Kingston Coffee House? I love that song, always have. And I will say the High Lows, I don't own a High Low record. This one was off of a digital online piece, but I think the High Lows did a pretty respectable job on that. That was followed their song by the brilliant Velvet Underground, Lou Reed song Femme Fatale, performed by who else? That was Nico. And then we closed with another song called Summer's End, as we had begun with Prine's. This is Summer's End from the soundtrack to Kill a Mockingbird. And within that song, you could hear the recurring theme that's played, usually just on a few and tinkling of a piano, and then the lush strings coming behind it throughout the movie. And then, if you're like me, you list To Kill a Mockingbird as one of your all-time favorite films, and certainly part of that, the reason for that, a good part of the reason, is the brilliant score by Elmer Bernstein. I think it was Wayne Cresser of Picture This on Sunday Nights who what made me aware of the Bernsteins and the Bernsteins, Leonard Bernstein and Elmer Bernstein. Pretty sure I've got that correct. But Elmer Bernstein, just a brilliant, brilliant film composer. All right, that kind of wraps up our first set. I hope you enjoyed it. Just one more, just a note, a bit of a story on, I mentioned we started off with such beautiful female voices. It wasn't too long ago I did a Buddhist 10-day silent retreat. It was up in Western Massachusetts, and it was wonderful. I won't go on too long about it, but I only want to bring it up to make the point. For 10 days, not only was I not speaking to anyone, but among the maybe, I don't know, there might have been 60 to 80 people doing the same thing at this monastery. We were separated. The men were separated from the women, and for obvious reasons, I guess. But at night, or at the final, I say night, it was the end of the day, because we started our days at 4 in the morning. The end of the day, we would gather in a chapel or a large conference room, maybe it was, and the lights would be out, and all we guys would be filing in, you know, unshaven and scratching ourselves and you know, wearing the shabbiest of clothes. And then we'd all sit down, and then you'd hear across the other side of the room, you'd hear the female or the women coming in. And they were about in numbers about the same, and maybe 30 or 40 of them. It was then somewhere around the fifth or sixth day of this that I realized how much I missed hearing the female voice, and also not just the voice, actually, just the female energy. And my God, I felt like when that door would open, I'd only see a silhouette of women coming into the room. It just brought an energy that, to me, it fed my soul during this somewhat difficult 10 days of not speaking, which I don't have too much of a problem with, but sitting in very difficult yoga poses, which I have growing problems with. But anyways, I bring that up to say how much the female voice is just intrinsic to my own health. I absolutely need it. What are we listening to? Let's get some old-time Southern dance music being played at the moment. It's from a collection, old-time Southern dance music. Lots of great people on this.

Yeah, that was the golden tones of Ephraim Woody singing about that fatal courtship. That was a reworking. To check the liner notes on that. But that's absolutely a reworking of an old a Scottish ballad as I was listening to the lyric by Ephraim, sung by Ephraim. I realized I've heard that by a slightly a different name. The tune that Ephraim calls it, "That Fatal Courtship," and I'll have to give it some thought while the next song is playing. Hey, let's go right back to Miss Nico Case. This is Nico doing a Bob Dylan song called "Buckets of Rain."

Yeah, we're playing from the band's second album, which I mentioned I think is the greatest album in the canon of Americana in history. That was released today in 1969, and man, does it ever still hold up? Just magnificent album. We'll play more from it in a minute. Hey, I was prior to throwing on the band on the turntable here, turntable number two, which is performing quite well. I mentioned we listened a moment ago to Ephraim Woody singing That Fatal Courtship. I said, that reminds me of something. And read a little bit of some nice liner notes on this old-timey LP, old-timey number 102 on the old-timey label. And it does mention that it's The Fateful Courtship is a reworking of a song that I'm quite familiar with and really love. It was sung by Sinead O'Connor in a movie and a film that goes by the same name as the song. And that is The Butcher Boy. We're going to hear a version right now. We're going to hear that by Tommy Makem.

It's coming up to 7 o'clock here in the Kingston Coffee House. I hope that was, we did not have a problem on that. We're having a little problem on turntable number two. We'll double check as we go to another source that we're firing on all cylinders over there. 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If you enjoyed Matt Mania's show that was playing right before this one, you can go tomorrow, usually by the mid-afternoon, you know, noontime, and the previous day's shows will be archived and stay archived for 2 weeks. So you got 2 weeks of shows, whether it's Worldwide Waves or Jazz Journey or Picture This Film Music on the Radio or Matt Mania's The Trip, Boudin Dance, Barn Dance, the Bluegrass Breakdown, Tradition Show, all of it. You can hear replays of the shows. In fact, go to WRIU right now. Not right now. You got to finish listening to the show. But later. Later, go to WRIU.org, and you'll see a picture that is of Mr. Mark Cutler. Mark Cutler, formerly of the Schemers and the Rain Dogs, and had quite a wonderful career as a solo artist. He was in with Tom doing the Tradition Show last night, and you'll be able to hear a replay of that show just by clicking on that picture of a smiling Mark Cutler. So you might want to do that. All right, we've been listening to, and I hope that old rocking chair was playing. I'll have to hear that on the replay. Make sure that we didn't have a snafu. But we've been playing music from the band's second album, often called the Brown Album. And what a brilliant album it is. We heard Across the Great Divide by Richard Manuel doing the

the lead vocal on that, Rag Mama Rag. All these songs, and of course, The Night They Drove Old Dixie Down, these songs are on this album, and I don't think on subsequent albums, I'll have to check on that, but they're listed as being composed by the band's lead guitarist, listed as Jamie Robbie Robertson. I didn't know that was Robbie's name, but I didn't know he went by that name in print, and I've had this album, I don't know, probably 40 years anyways. It's close to that old. It's still playing well, but I never really took notice of that until right now. Jamie Robbie Robertson. Of course, on this album, musician and engineer-producer John Simon, who adds his electric piano and tuba and a few other instruments as well. Such a great album. I want to play one more track from this album before we go on to something else. And I think it might be my my favorite song on the album. This is performed vocal by Rick Danko. This is The Unfaithful Servant.

Velvet Underground with Pale Blue Eyes. Hey, we heard the sad news a few days back now on the death of Rudy Cheeks, Bruce McRae, and more than one of the DJs here were friends and even close friends with Cheeks. I know my pal Wayne Cresser did his undergrad work at the University of Rhode Island and with Rudy or Bruce at the time, Mike Duffy, Cyber Lawson from Saturday mornings here at WRIU, I know, is a good was a good friend with Mr. Cheeks in the bucket. And I myself had some projects that years back I shared some time with Rudy, and I just found him to be always the sweetest guy, just full of great stories and unbelievably funny, very humble, and so we wanted to play some stuff, of course, from Bruce and the Young Adults. So we're going to play a few cuts from It's a Complex World, this is from the album titled Helping Others, and we're going to hear Complex World, that wonderful country tune, A Power Tool Is Not a Toy, and of course Mr. Cheeks himself singing on the anthemic Beer, but let's get right to it. This is the Young Adults.

0: What strange force was taking hold of the women of Peckham, California? What strange ritual unlocked the hidden appetites of these women? What transformed ordinary housewives into ravishingly beautiful women? What bizarre secrets threatened every man in town? The invasion of the B-girls.
1: Dropping like flies, Ada. Like flies.
0: The United States government sent their top investigator to Peckham to try and stop this sexual epidemic.
2: However, there are three points of uniformity I would like to bring out. One, all the victims have been men.
1: It may sound ridiculous, but could it be some form of epidemic?
3: That's a very tough question to answer, Jim. Now, each death is perfectly normal in itself.
4: Well, what about a 21-year-old boy that dies of thrombosis? Isn't that just a little unusual?
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6: Hold that! Now just hold it!
7: Just hold on. Just hold on. We're listening to the trailer for Invasion of the B-Girls, which was a feature that Rudy Cheeks, performing as Comediac, would perform at a one-up on Steeple Street in Providence. Such a great memory. Saw Comediac many times, and I think I saw Invasion of the B-Girls even more than once. Kind of embarrassing.
0: The Invasion of the B-Girls.

0: We do like beer. That, of course, was Rudy Cheeks doing the vocals from the Young Adults album called Helping Others. Rest in peace, Bruce, Rudy. And thanks so much for all the music and the great times. I mentioned visiting One Up at Steeple Street, and man, that was my favorite time in Providence when the, when that was happening. Some great bands popping up there on at One Up, great food and people downstairs. I fell in love with a different waitress every week at Steeple Street. I miss those fun days listening to Comediac upstairs and watching. You know, so that was a precursor to Mystery Science Theater. I think Rudy was doing his thing, which was basically the shtick was he'd show one of these really horrible sci-fi movies from the 50s, like Invasion of the B-Girls. They were B-movies, and that's letter B. Movies, maybe even a C minus, and they were just so bad that of course they're good. And Rudy would do a scripted but sometimes unscripted stream of consciousness narration or commenting throughout the movie, and he had his spots where he would drop just some incredibly funny observations, and he would occasionally take the role of one of the characters speaking back, and it was just marvelous. If anyone's out there who remembers Comediac performing at the One Up on Steeple Street, give us a call here at WRIU, and the phone number is 401-792-9030, and do that when the music's playing. Out of town, you can call 1-888-303-9748. Okay, let's get back to some music. We had promised we'd get back to my man, Big Bill Brunsey, and we are going to do that. Let's see where we're going to go. I'm just trying to find in the part of our show. Here we are. A bit of, speaking of narration, Bill does a little bit of this in between his songs. This is from the Big Bill Brunsey's story, and I'll give you more details on their record. Just great, great. If you like Brunsey, his stuff, and you should, this is the album to start out with. We're going to start out with Big Bill talking a bit and then going into Billy Hill's great song, The Glory of Love.
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We lived together, we slept together, we ate together, worked together, all but Leadbelly. He never worked. He sang and we worked by him singing. This is a song that I don't know. I think a lot of blues, most blues singers like it. And I know I do. And I just play it and sing it the way I do because... And I can curve it just like I can the blues.

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For a fact that I think that all the blues singers in Mississippi know her. And I knew her pretty well myself. And Johnny Temple was the guy that first started singing about Louise. And then Brother Montgomery, piano player, he knew her pretty well too. And he sang that song about Louise. And I knowed her, and I sang about Louise. But we all have to give credit to Johnny Temple. He's the first guy that really started singing this song of Louise. And after Johnny Temple made it famous, because we all were singing it, myself and Kokomo Arnold, Memphis Minnie, and little brother Montgomery, and Big Joe, we called him. His name was Joe McCoy. And he had a brother named Charlie McCoy. And Charlie was a great mandolin player. Them eight-string instruments, you know, but look like a potato bug in the back. Charlie was a great mandolin player, and Joe played a guitar, so did Memphis Minnie. And they all used to play this same thing years and years ago back. But Johnny Temple was a guy that really made a record of it and made it real famous. And I made a record of it. My brother made a record of it. And Roosevelt Sachs made a record of it. And it got to be real known around. Louise. And it was actually a girl that really lived with the name Louise. And I think practically all the blues singers at that time know her, because she loved to hear music. She loved music. And she loved the blues singers. And I think she kind of liked me, too. I'm not sure, but we was very friendly together. And that's why I think practically all the blues singers sung this. But I think that Johnny Temple made the best one, the best blues, the same as Bessie Smith made the best backwater blues. And Johnny Temple was the guy that hit the jukeboxes back in those days.

Well, a song called Willie Mae Blues, I wrote that myself with no help. And that was done back in 19, and I was started singing it back in 1920 professionally, in 1928. But I never did record it until 1951. Yeah.

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Just on account of me wrecking one poor man's home. Willie Mae, Willie Mae, Willie Mae, don't you hear Bill calling you? Lord, if I don't get my Willie Mae, there's no other woman will do. When I get to think about Willie Mae, coach.

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But Willie May, you know I'm afraid of dying. I'm gonna leave here

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And he used to sing this song. Whenever he lost a little money he had in his pocket, and he knew his wife had some of his money, but he left it home with him. And he would start, sometime he'd pull off his jumper, his hat, and give it to a guy and send him back to his house and tell him to tell that woman to send him some money. And his wife was named Alberta. And she was sending money. And this is what he would sing. My uncle was named Jerry. Jerry Belcher. He was my mother's brother. And this is the way he used to sing this song.

0: You're listening to the Big Bill Brunsey story. The author, Pulitzer Prize winning author and historian Studs Terkel, acted as the interviewer for this recording session, or the sessions that make up the Big Bill Brunsey story. That's a massive 5-LP box set on Verve Records. It came out in 1960. It features Brunsey playing his acoustic guitar and his spoken dialogue with interview with Studs Terkel. Hope you enjoyed Big Bill. Big Bill Brunsey. Here's Van Morrison. He liked Brunsey too.
1: Take me back. Take me way, way, way back. Hindford Street, where you could feel the silence at 11:30 on long summer nights, as the wireless played Radio Luxembourg and the voices whispered across Beachy River. In the quietness as we sank into restful slumber in the silence and carried on dreaming in God. Walks up Cherry Valley from North Road Bridge, railway line on sunny summer afternoons, picking apples from the side of the tracks that spilled over from the gardens of the houses on Cypress Avenue, watching the moth catcher work the floodlights in the evenings, and meeting down by the pylons. Playing round Mrs. Kelly's lamp, going out to Hollywood on the bus and walking from the end of the lines to the seaside, stopping at Fusco's for ice cream in the days before rock and roll. Hindford Street, a better parade, Orange Field, St. Donard's Church, Sunday six bells. And in between the silence, there was conversation and laughter and music and singing and shivers up the back of the neck. And tuning into Luxembourg late at night and jazz and blues records during the day. Also Debussy on the third program early mornings when contemplation was best. Going up the Castlereagh Hills and the Craigie Glens in summer and coming back to Hindford Street, feeling wondrous and lit up inside with a sense of everlasting life. And reading Mr. Jelly Roll and Big Bill Brunsey and Really the Blues by Ms. Mesro and Dharma Bums by Jack Kerouac over and over again. And voices echoing late at night over Beachy River. And it's always being nigh. It's always being nigh. It's always nigh. Can you feel the silence?

Fort Street, where you could feel the silence at 11:30 on long summer nights, as the wireless played Radio Luxembourg and the voices whispered, "It's always nigh." Can you feel the silence?